0: off this hour with Elena and Brantley Gilbert.
1: You know what I mean? Yeah. Some people's rock bottom look way different.
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0: Brantley Gilbert is with us all week long. We're getting to talk a lot about the new album that just dropped on Friday. And Brantley, you really open up a lot on this project, not only about your love story and your life right now, but also about the addiction that you have experienced.
1: I don't know. It's not at all about shock factor to me, and it's not one of those things where it's a one-up story where somebody tells a story and it's like, oh, well, mine's worse.
0: You know? Yeah,
1: it's not,
0: yeah.
1: Not about that. We're all as different as our fingerprints. We've all know what our rock bottom is or what it's been to this point in our life. Somebody may tell you a story, you'll be like, man, that was the worst shit you've been through. It seems trivial to you.
0: Yeah.
1: Guarantee you didn't feel that way to them.
0: Mm-hmm.
1: You know what I mean?
0: Yep.
1: Some people's rock bottom looks way different than ours, but we can't forget that, hey man, that's still their rock bottom.
0: Mm-hmm.
1: To him playing a small part of incentivizing somebody or motivating somebody to work through adversity or out of a shitty spot, like, that's a hell of a purpose. And it's an opportunity. I feel like it kind of a debt of service in a way. Like, it's a responsibility at this point, I guess. Yeah. I feel like, in ways. Then you'll have people too that, you write an album. We've had some feedback on these songs where people would be like, I wish he just stopped talking about his wife. And,
0: oh, God.
1: How are we supposed to relate to that? He's like, well, dude, it's my wife, but you have relationships in yours.
0: Yeah.
1: And maybe, your story's not exactly my story, but there may be something you could take from mine that may make yours cooler or that you could relate to yours.
2: Don't go anywhere. More Backstage Country is next with Brantley Gilbert.
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Hey, y'all, it's Brantley Gilbert. Stick around because we're going to share some new music. You're going to love it. The Backstage Breakout single is coming your way in just a few on Backstage Country.

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0: Brinley Gilbert is with us all week long. We're getting to talk a lot about the new album that just dropped on Friday. And Brinley, how do you react to musicians and artists that you know that are talking about their politics?
1: It's one of those things where, this point in my life, maybe I feel like I got something to say. And I did hear Kris Kristofferson say something, and somebody asked him several years ago when it was kind of a, not a trend, but you know, social media platforms were just beginning to get their way, where a lot of artists were kind of using them to speak politically and do things. And somebody asked him, what do you think about these artists, you know, using the platforms to be political? And he was like, well, I can't really put it down because I did that through the years in my own way. He said, but I will say there's a different weight to it. If you're a songwriter, write a song about it. Mm-hmm. You know, that's what you're good at. So put it in a song. Mm-hmm. You know, if you're a singer, sing a song about it. So it was like, man, that just hit, that was heavy to me.
0: Yeah.
1: So it was like, man, you know, a lot of times I write songs about things I feel like I would be not as effective talking about verbally, right? Like, you think about the way a song comes together. If we're having a conversation, I may give you a thought that's not thoroughly processed for the sake of conversation, like right. the natural flow of conversation. When I write a song, I'm on my timeline. I obsess over these things on a line by line basis. Every writer on those songs do. When it comes to one of my albums, they know they're getting calls from me at 2 a.m. and go, hey, this line hits weird. Like, what do you think about this or that? And every one of the writers on this album, man, you know, I'm not necessarily at a position in my career right now where I'm, over the last few years, where I've been fire ass hot. So these guys taking time out of their schedule and getting in a room with me means more than they'll ever know, right? So for them to be that intricately involved and that passionate about making this project what it is, and this album what it is, that's one thing people will never understand is these guys didn't have to do that. You know what I'm saying? Like, they could have made more money pitching these songs to Morgan or Combs or somebody, you know, and they took time to do it with me. So, it's a little more than flattering. It's an emotional point for me at this point. This album just has a different weight to it, and I really do feel like we circle back stylistically to the way we did the first two.
0: Yeah.
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1: Hey, it's Jess, and it's time now for Mitchell's Only Live and Local Color Radar Weather on KMIT. Partly cloudy overnight tonight with a thunderstorm possible, around 75 for the low. Thursday, we'll have a mix of sun and clouds. Going to be a little bit cooler, but some thunderstorms in the afternoon. We'll have a high of 80. Overnight, some showers, clouds, around 67 for the low. And Friday, a mix of sun and clouds and a high of 86. You can get your forecast anytime you need it. Just go to KMIT.com.
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4: 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I'm this week's host, Brantley Gilbert.
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1: There's a kid that saw all kind of trauma in his childhood because of drinking or using. It was like, man, I don't want to be that.
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0: Backstage Country, Elena here, along with my co-host this week, Brantley Gilbert. Brantley, you've experienced so much life at this point, and you know, we're talking a lot about addiction. What are your thoughts about addiction today versus years ago?
1: Probably one of the most, if not the most, personal relationship I had in my life.
0: Yeah.
1: You know, for years and years and years. From that moment, 14 years old, until December 18th of 2011, I drank every opportunity I got. You know what I mean? I used every opportunity that I got. You know, you start finding different things like, oh, it stops it and makes it, it makes me more productive.
0: Mm-hmm.
1: You know, and one of those things, when you start laying stories like that out on the table, it's like, we know now that addiction is a genetic disease, right? People like to talk about it skipping generations. It doesn't skip generations. You know, there's a kid that saw all kind of trauma in his childhood because of drinking or using. It's like, man, I don't want to be that. That's how it skips a generation.
0: Yeah.
1: It's just that you don't tap into it.
0: Mm-hmm.
1: You know, so, I mean, the things that I've learned in life through that and through living on the other side of that, living in a different direction from that, man, these people that have allowed me to develop this lifestyle and this opportunity to do really cool things for my community and sometimes my country, which has been really neat.
0: Mm-hmm.
1: Those people that made that possible, why would I keep that from them?
0: Yeah.
2: Coming up next, more with Brantley Gilbert on Backstage.

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7: Hi, it's Jess, and it's time now for Mitchell's Only Live and Local Color Radar Weather on KMIT. Partly cloudy overnight tonight with a thunderstorm possible, around 75 for the low. Thursday, we'll have a mix of sun and clouds. Going to be a little bit cooler, but some thunderstorms in the afternoon. We'll have a high of 80. Overnight, some showers, clouds, around 67 for the low. And Friday, a mix of sun and clouds and a high of 86. You can get your forecast anytime you need it. Just go to KMIT.com.
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Howdy, y'all. It's Brantley Gilbert. Stick around because we're going to share some new music. You're going to love it. The Backstage Breakout single is coming your way in just a few on Backstage Country.

Hey y'all, I'm Brantley Gilbert, your backstage country host this week, featuring cuts from my just released album, Sins of the Father. And coming up, the story behind another cut from my new album, the title cut, Sins of the Father.

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1: It's Backstage Country. We got Brantley Gilbert here this week hosting. I'm Elena, and I'm so glad you're here, Brantley, because the album Sins of the Father just came out on Friday, so it's all exciting right now, and everybody's really just starting to get to know it and live with it. But this title track, Sins of the Father, I always think it's important to dive into why, you know, you decided to kind of carry the project with this song. Like, what was it about this song?
2: For sure. The album release party was absolute insanity, by the way. It was a lot of fun. But yeah, this song, all of my albums have been chapters in my life, and this one's no different. And this song kind of really sums up this chapter. You know, being a dad, you think about everything different. You know what I mean? You look at everything different. And it was one of those things where I had a rougher chapter, you know, in life, and got to a point where I was really worried about, like, the decisions I made in my past affecting my kids, and kind of saw a little confirmation biblically. My wife's had me back in church, and, you know, the two times the Bible references Sins of the Father directly, it may do it more than twice, but the two that I found, one was in Exodus and one was in Ezekiel. And in Exodus it says, you know, sins of the father will be revisited on children to the third and fourth generation. Mm-hmm. So I was like, oh my God, you know, this is why we're in trouble, you know. Mm-hmm. And then in Ezekiel it seemed to contradict itself to me. And I wanted to write this song kind of in that space of confusion, because it says in Ezekiel, you know, that won't be the case. And so before I saw any kind of, you know, clarification from a pastor or anybody knew what they were talking about, mm-hmm. I wanted to write it from a place of confusion, because I feel like that's where most of us reside in fatherhood, or just in being a parent in general. We're all learning.
1: Yeah.
2: I mean, if there's anything I've learned about being a dad, it's that I don't know half of what I thought I learned. And it's crazy what you learn from, you know, 8, 6, and a 1-year-old on a daily basis. So it was one of those things where the song at that point became a prayer, mm-hmm. you know, and the chorus is, you know, I've done my dirt, but I've been washed in the water. I go to church, but I'm still learning the gospel. But tonight, Lord, I pray for our sons and our daughters. Don't make them pay for the sins of their father. And then, you know, I found out after the fact, a preacher said that, well, in Exodus, it's Moses talking to a bunch of people who are wilding out and telling them, like, hey, if y'all don't chill, like, it's going to affect your kids and their kids and their kids. And eventually they didn't. God just wiped them off the face of the planet. In Ezekiel, he's prophesying that Jesus is going to come and take all that on, so it won't be revisited on your kids. So confirmation was great.
1: Exactly.
2: That was a big sigh of relief. But I do feel like people reside not only in, you know, as a parent, but in our lives. We spend more time in the unsure space than we do the I know it all space.
1: Ain't that the truth? Yeah.
0: This is Backstage Country. More just ahead with Brantley Gilbert.
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1: Hi, it's Jess, and it's time now for Mitchell's only live and local color radar weather on KMIT. Partly cloudy overnight tonight with a thunderstorm possible, around 75 for the low. Thursday, we'll have a mix of sun and clouds. Going to be a little bit cooler, but some thunderstorms in the afternoon. We'll have a high of 80. Overnight, some showers, clouds, around 67 for the low. And Friday, a mix of sun and clouds and a high of 86. You can get your forecast anytime you need it. Just go to KMIT.com.
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0: It's Backstage Country. I'm Elena. We got Brantley Gilbert hanging out all week long, and it's a good week to be Brantley because you just released the new album, Sins of the Father, on Friday. First of all, congratulations, because what a huge feat. I mean, 15 songs, and I remember hearing a few of these for the first time in February, and that feels like a lifetime for me, so I can only imagine what it feels like for you. How are you feeling now that it's out?
1: Days have crawled. If it weren't for having kids, it probably would have been like watching paint dry. But yeah, it's been a long time coming. That freaking album release, we've done some cool album releases. We've never done anything like that.
0: Yeah, tell me about it.
1: That was a full-blown circus. We teamed up with Nitro Circus. First Form came in as a huge freaking sponsor. My buddy Andy Frizzella started that a couple years ago. It's a juggernaut now, and he's somebody that I care a lot about. He's actually a friend, but he's also somebody that I resonate with. And, you know, him jumping on board and kind of allowing us to take a budget and do crazy things with it.
0: We love a budget. That's a big budget.
1: We wanted to do it for free.
0: Yeah.
1: You know, we wanted to be a come one, come all, bring your kids. So, like, we teamed up with Nitro Circus, and they literally launched motorcycles over the stage while we were playing with fire and the whole night. So it was, the show itself was utter chaos and insanity.
0: Yeah.
1: Like, that meant nothing. Nobody's doing that. Uh-huh. So that was a new look. And, you know, everything around it was cool. You know, we had a car show. There's some of the coolest cars you ever saw. Like, I brought my dually up with, you know, I got a black Polaris Ranger. We've been working with Polaris for years, and they've been really cool with us. So I trailered it up, and we've been doing some stuff with Cooper Webb, and you know, he's a Yamaha guy, so they helped me up with a dirt bike that's probably going to kill me at some point. And we trailered it up, and, you know, just everybody brought rides of every shape and color and size and type, and just some of the coolest cars and trucks you've ever seen.
0: Yeah.
1: That was super cool. And then for the kids, we had literally had a petting zoo and bouncy houses, man. So it was like, it was a full-on circus.
0: But that's truly like the, you know, completion of Brantley Gilbert. You got the family, you got the crazy, you got the good old boys, you got everything going. So it was the perfect celebration.
1: Exactly. It was my personality and my life all encapsulated into a
0: inexperience.
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16: Hi, it's Jess, and it's time now for Mitchell's Only Live and Local Color Radar Weather on KMIT. Partly cloudy overnight tonight with a thunderstorm possible, around 75 for the low. Thursday, we'll have a mix of sun and clouds. Going to be a little bit cooler, but some thunderstorms in the afternoon. We'll have a high of 80. Overnight, some showers, clouds, around 67 for the low. And Friday, a mix of sun and clouds and a high of 86. You can get your forecast anytime you need it. Just go to KMIT.com.
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Hey, y'all, it's Brantley Gilbert. Stick around, because we're going to share some new music. You're going to love it. The Backstage Breakout single is coming your way in just a few on Backstage Country.

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1: Brantley Gilbert's brand new album just came out on Friday. This week he is co-hosting with me. And Brantley, we were talking about how you collaborated with Jelly Roll in a few different ways on this album as a writer. And also, he's on the song Begging for Change.
2: Was that always meant to be a feature? Like, how did he end up on here?
3: Well, it's the only feature on this entire album. And we did that. And I say we, you won't hear me say "our me" often, because I've got a group of guys, you know, out on the road, and group of guys and girls in the office that are family, and we spent 20 years building something that I'm really proud of. Yeah. And it's a big team. So when I say we, I do mean we. Kind of wanted to make a statement with this album. There's 15 songs on it, which is, you know, it's a good amount of songs.
2: It's
3: for
2: hardy.
3: This day and age.
2: Yeah.
3: You know what I mean? So that's just kind of going out on a limb, especially knowing that only one of those is a feature.
2: Right.
3: You know, most of the albums that are released right now, how many people can we get on this thing? This was different, and the reason he is on the feature, not only is he a close friend of mine and a brother, but this was his story. He came into the riot one day. He was a little heavy. We stepped outside to smoke. I was like, "You good, dude?" And he's like, "Yeah. Just did something for the label this morning." And as he was getting in the car, he saw the homeless guy. You know, he's from here in Nashville. And the guy turned around, he recognized him. And it was a guy that he went to high school with.
2: Oh.
3: And he was like, it wasn't so much that I knew the guy. It was the fact that, man, in school, like, he was the cool kid. He was the least likely to be homeless in our entire class. And it kind of led to this thing I've said since I've been in recovery. He's like, trying to tell people that shouldn't be as taboo as it is. Like, nobody wakes up one morning and says, "Man, I think I want to be a drug addict and alcoholic." You know what I mean? Addiction truly is the one thing I feel like in life that is not racist. It doesn't care what color you are. It doesn't care who your family is, what your background is, what tax bracket you're in. It just wants you dead.
2: Yep.
3: You know, and he and I both have experience in those troublesome areas, and it's just an interesting perspective. So this song is one of those. Joe Jamie from our label said it best. She said this song matters, and you know, all of us in this room understand how few and far between are the moments you have to release a song that actually has, you know, the potential to alter things and change things for people.
2: Yeah.
3: You know what I mean? This thing has a unique ability to meet you, whether you're easing into rock bottom or you're sitting down there with a shovel or you're climbing out, you know what I mean? It'll meet you where you are and just kind of encourages and incentivizes you to live in a different direction. Mm-hmm. And, you know, kind of spreads a little hope. And it speaks in that language. I can't tell you how many times when I was at my worst, you know, whether it was a preacher or somebody from the church or somebody that was just living clean and came and tried to have the conversation with me, you know, the conversation.
2: Yeah. Mm-hmm.
3: I'm not speaking that language. Mm-hmm. I'm not in that place. Yep. You know, and it's just, it's not that it's over my head. I'm just looking right through it, man. Like, you know, so Jelly and I do possess, you know, the ability to meet somebody where they're at. And we did that lyrically on this song. And I do think it matters. And I do think it's going to be one of those that gives you the most rewarding part of being an artist or a songwriter. When people come to you and say, "Hey, man, this song changed my life."
2: It matters is really the line. You're right. And this is going to be one that I'm sure you are very proud to have as a part of your legacy. And I'm proud to play it right now on this show. So will you introduce it?
3: Absolutely, y'all. I'm Brantley Gilbert, and I teamed up with my brother Jelly Roll on this song. I hope y'all dig it. It is called Begging for Change, right here on Backstage Country.
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6: Hi, it's Jess, and it's time now for Mitchell's Only Live and Local Color Radar Weather on KMIT. Partly cloudy overnight tonight with a thunderstorm possible, around 75 for the low. Thursday, we'll have a mix of sun and clouds. Going to be a little bit cooler, but some thunderstorms in the afternoon. We'll have a high of 80. Overnight, some showers, clouds, around 67 for the low. And Friday, a mix of sun and clouds and a high of 86. You can get your forecast anytime you need it. Just go to KMIT.com.
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1: There was a kid that saw all kind of trauma in his childhood because of drinking or using. 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

0: Backstage Country, Elena here, along with my co-host this week, Brantley Gilbert. Brantley, you've experienced so much life at this point, and you know, we're talking a lot about addiction. What are your thoughts about addiction today versus years ago?
1: Probably one of the most, if not the most, personal relationship I had in my life.
0: Yeah.
1: You know, for years and years and years. From that moment, 14 years old, until December 18th of 2011, I drank every opportunity I got. You know what I mean? I used every opportunity that I got. You know, you start finding different things like, oh, that stops it and makes it, and makes me more productive.
0: Mm-hmm.
1: You know, and one of those things, when you start laying stories like that out on the table, it's like, we know now that addiction is a genetic disease, right? Mm-hmm. People like to talk about it skipping generations. It doesn't skip generations. Mm-hmm. You know, there was a kid that saw all kind of trauma in his childhood because of drinking or using. It was like, man, I don't want to be that. That's how it skips a generation.
0: Yeah.
1: It's just that you don't tap into it.
0: Mm-hmm.
1: You know, so, I mean, the things that I've learned in life through that and through living on the other side of that, living in a different direction from that, man, these people that have allowed me to develop this lifestyle and this opportunity to do really cool things for my community and sometimes my country, which has been really neat,
0: mm-hmm.
1: those people that made that possible, why would I keep that from them?
0: Yeah.
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2: Hi, it's Jess, and it's time now for Mitchell's Only Live and Local Color Radar Weather on KMIT. Partly cloudy overnight tonight with a thunderstorm possible, around 75 for the low. Thursday, we'll have a mix of sun and clouds. Going to be a little bit cooler, but some thunderstorms in the afternoon. We'll have a high of 80. Overnight, some showers, clouds, around 67 for the low. And Friday, a mix of sun and clouds and a high of 86. You can get your forecast anytime you need it. Just go to KMIT.com.
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Stick around because we're going to share some new music. 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The Backstage Breakout single is coming your way in just a few on Backstage Country.

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0: It's Backstage Country. We got Brantley Gilbert here this week hosting. I'm Elena, and I'm so glad you're here, Brantley, because the album Sins of the Father just came out on Friday, so it's all exciting right now, and everybody's really just starting to get to know it and live with it. But this title track, Sins of the Father, and it's really beautiful to hear you say that you think of this song kind of like as a prayer, as your prayer. So when you did write it and completed it, like, what were your feelings coming out of there? Did it feel like really there?
1: Oh, my God. Well, this was one of those that was straight heart to paper, right?
0: Yeah.
1: It's like, this is it's not just a prayer period. It's a prayer from a heart. Mm-hmm. And you're about to find out when they hit the ground, man. There's something on this earth that matters more than you. You know, we're all, I feel like, kind of born a little selfish, mm-hmm. you know, and when they come along, it's like, man, this legit means more than I ever did. You know what I mean? And the decisions you make carry so much more weight because you know there's little footsteps.

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4: Hi, it's Jess, and it's time now for Mitchell's Only Live and Local Color Radar Weather on KMIT. Partly cloudy overnight tonight with a thunderstorm possible, around 75 for the low. Thursday, we'll have a mix of sun and clouds. Going to be a little bit cooler, but some thunderstorms in the afternoon. We'll have a high of 80. Overnight, some showers, clouds, around 67 for the low. And Friday, a mix of sun and clouds and a high of 86. You can get your forecast anytime you need it. Just go to KMIT.com.
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0: We got Brinley Gilbert here, who did a great job hosting on Backstage Country. Man, you really are a natural at this.
1: I appreciate that, Elena. I'm having fun hanging out and sharing some of the stories behind my just-released album, Sins of the Father, including my latest, Good Damn.
0: Oh, we love it. We are going to see everyone back here tomorrow on Backstage Country.
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3: Hey, y'all. It's Elena. And what a fun week has been so far on Backstage Country. Thanks in large part to our host, Brantley Gilbert. Buddy, you up for another day of this?
4: Absolutely, Elena. Today is going to be epic. Mm-hmm. I can feel it. We got plenty of country hits lined up, and I'll be talking about my new album, Sins of the Father, including my latest hit, Good Damn. Stories about what's been going on with my life behind the scenes and a whole lot more.
3: Ooh, it's going to be great. You got to keep it right here because it's all coming up on Backstage Country.

0: Brantley Gilbert is with us all week long. We're getting to talk a lot about the new album that just dropped on Friday. And Brantley, you really open up a lot on this project, not only about your love story and your life right now, but also about the addiction that you have experienced.
1: I don't know. It's not at all about shock factor to me, and it's not one of those things where it's a one-up story where somebody tells a story and it's like, oh, well, Jack, mine's worse.
0: You know? Yeah,
1: it's not,
0: yeah.
1: Not about that. We're all as different as our fingerprints. We all know what our rock bottom is or what it's been to this point in our life. Somebody may tell you a story, you'll be like, man, what was the worst shit you've been through? It seems trivial to you. Yeah. Guarantee you didn't feel that way to them.
0: Mm-hmm.
1: You know what I mean?
0: Yeah.
1: Some people's rock bottom looks way different.
0: Yep.
1: Than ours, but we can't forget that, hey man, that's still their rock bottom.
0: Mm-hmm.
1: To, man, playing a small part of incentivizing somebody or motivating somebody to work through adversity or out of a shitty spot, like, that's a hell of a purpose. And it's an opportunity. I feel like it kind of a debt of service in a way. Like, it's a responsibility at this point, I guess. I feel like, in ways. Then you'll have people too that, you know, you write an album. We've had some feedback on these songs where people would be like, I wish he just stopped talking about his wife. And, you know,
0: oh, God.
1: How are we supposed to relate to that? And he's like, well, dude, it's my wife, but you have relationships in yours.
0: Yeah.
1: And maybe, you know, your story's not exactly my story, but there may be something you could take from mine that may make yours cooler or that could relate to yours.
2: Don't go anywhere. 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

0: Thursday, we'll have a mix of sun and clouds. Going to be a little bit cooler, but some thunderstorms in the afternoon. We'll have a high of 80. Overnight, some showers, clouds, around 67 for the low. And Friday, a mix of sun and clouds and a high of 86. You can get your forecast anytime you need it. Just go to KMIT.com.
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Stick around because we're going to share some new music. You're going to love it. The Backstage Breakout single is coming your way in just a few on Backstage Country.

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0: Brinley Gilbert is with us all week long. We're getting to talk a lot about the new album that just dropped on Friday. And Brinley, how do you react to musicians and artists that you know that are talking about their politics?
1: It's one of those things where, this point in my life, maybe I feel like I got something to say. And I did hear Kris Kristofferson say something, and somebody asked him several years ago when it was kind of a, not a trend, but you know, social media platforms were just beginning to get their way, where a lot of artists were kind of using them to speak politically and do things. And somebody asked him, what do you think about these artists, you know, using the platforms to be political? And he was like, well, I can't really put it down because I did that through the years in my own way. He said, but I will say there's a different weight to it. If you're a songwriter, write a song about it. Mm-hmm. You know, that's what you're good at. So put it in a song. Mm-hmm. You know, if you're a singer, sing a song about it. So it was like, man, that just hit, that was heavy to me.
0: Yeah.
1: So it was like, man, you know, a lot of times I write songs about things I feel like I would be not as effective talking about verbally, right? Like, you think about the way a song comes together. If we're having a conversation, I may give you a thought that's not thoroughly processed for the sake of conversation, like right. the natural flow of conversation. When I write a song, I'm on my timeline. I obsess over these things on a line by line basis. Every writer on those songs do. When it comes to one of my albums, they know they're getting calls from me at 2 a.m. and go, hey, this line hits weird. Like, what do you think about this or that? And every one of the writers on this album, man, you know, I'm not necessarily at a position in my career right now where I'm over the last few years where I've been fire ass hot. So these guys taking time out of their schedule and getting in a room with me means more than they'll ever know, right? So for them to be that intricately involved and that passionate about making this project what it is, and this album what it is, that's one thing people will never understand is these guys didn't have to do that. You know what I'm saying? Like they could have made more money pitching these songs to Morgan or Combs or somebody, you know, and they took time to do it with me. So, it's a little more than flattering. It's an emotional point for me at this point. This album just has a different weight to it, and I really do feel like we circle back stylistically to the way we did the first two.
0: Yeah.
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1: Hi, it's Jess, and it's time now for Mitchell's Only Live and Local Color Radar weather on KMIT. Partly cloudy overnight tonight with a thunderstorm possible, around 75 for the low. Thursday, we'll have a mix of sun and clouds. Going to be a little bit cooler, but some thunderstorms in the afternoon. We'll have a high of 80. Overnight, some showers, clouds, around 67 for the low. And Friday, a mix of sun and clouds and a high of 86. You can get your forecast anytime you need it. Just go to KMIT.com.
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1: 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Partly cloudy overnight tonight with a thunderstorm possible, around 75 for the low. Thursday, we'll have a mix of sun and clouds. Going to be a little bit cooler, but some thunderstorms in the afternoon. We'll have a high of 80. Overnight, some showers, clouds, around 67 for the low. And Friday, a mix of sun and clouds and a high of 86. You can get your forecast anytime you need it. Just go to KMIT.com.

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1: Hi, it's Jess, and it's time now for Mitchell's Only Live and Local Color Radar weather on KMIT. Partly cloudy overnight tonight with a thunderstorm possible, around 75 for the low. Thursday, we'll have a mix of sun and clouds. Going to be a little bit cooler, but some thunderstorms in the afternoon. We'll have a high of 80. Overnight, some showers, clouds, around 67 for the low. And Friday, a mix of sun and clouds and a high of 86. You can get your forecast anytime you need it. 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
3: Hi, it's Jess, and it's time now for Mitchell's Only Live and Local Color Radar Weather on KMIT. Partly cloudy overnight tonight with a thunderstorm possible, around 75 for the low. Thursday, we'll have a mix of sun and clouds. Going to be a little bit cooler, but some thunderstorms in the afternoon. We'll have a high of 80. Overnight, some showers, clouds, around 67 for the low. And Friday, a mix of sun and clouds and a high of 86. You can get your forecast anytime you need it. 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
1: Hi, it's Jess, and it's time now for Mitchell's Only Live and Local Color Radar weather on KMIT. Partly cloudy overnight tonight with a thunderstorm possible, around 75 for the low. Thursday, we'll have a mix of sun and clouds. Going to be a little bit cooler, but some thunderstorms in the afternoon. We'll have a high of 80. Overnight, some showers, clouds, around 67 for the low. And Friday, a mix of sun and clouds and a high of 86. You can get your forecast anytime you need it. 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
2: Hi, it's Jess, and it's time now for Mitchell's only live and local color radar weather on KMIT. Partly cloudy overnight tonight with a thunderstorm possible, around 75 for the low. Thursday, we'll have a mix of sun and clouds. Going to be a little bit cooler, but some thunderstorms in the afternoon. We'll have a high of 80. Overnight, some showers, clouds, around 67 for the low. And Friday, a mix of sun and clouds and a high of 86. You can get your forecast anytime you need it. 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
1: Hi, it's Jess, and it's time now for Mitchell's only live and local color radar weather on KMIT. Partly cloudy overnight tonight with a thunderstorm possible, around 75 for the low. Thursday, we'll have a mix of sun and clouds. Going to be a little bit cooler, but some thunderstorms in the afternoon. We'll have a high of 80. Overnight, some showers, clouds, around 67 for the low. And Friday, a mix of sun and clouds and a high of 86. You can get your forecast anytime you need it. 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
3: Hi, it's Jess, and it's time now for Mitchell's Only Live and Local Color Radar weather on KMIT. Partly cloudy overnight tonight with a thunderstorm possible, around 75 for the low. Thursday, we'll have a mix of sun and clouds. Going to be a little bit cooler, but some thunderstorms in the afternoon. We'll have a high of 80. Overnight, some showers, clouds, around 67 for the low. And Friday, a mix of sun and clouds and a high of 86. You can get your forecast anytime you need it. 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
1: Hi, it's Jess, and it's time now for Mitchell's only live and local color radar weather on KMIT. Partly cloudy overnight tonight with a thunderstorm possible, around 75 for the low. Thursday, we'll have a mix of sun and clouds. Going to be a little bit cooler, but some thunderstorms in the afternoon. We'll have a high of 80. Overnight, some showers, clouds, around 67 for the low. And Friday, a mix of sun and clouds and a high of 86. You can get your forecast anytime you need it. 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
4: Hi, it's Jess, and it's time now for Mitchell's Only Live and Local Color Radar Weather on KMIT. Partly cloudy overnight tonight with a thunderstorm possible, around 75 for the low. Thursday, we'll have a mix of sun and clouds. Going to be a little bit cooler, but some thunderstorms in the afternoon. We'll have a high of 80. Overnight, some showers, clouds, around 67 for the low. And Friday, a mix of sun and clouds and a high of 86. You can get your forecast anytime you need it. 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
12: Hi, it's Jess, and it's time now for Mitchell's Only Live and Local Color Radar Weather on KMIT. Partly cloudy overnight tonight with a thunderstorm possible, around 75 for the low. Thursday, we'll have a mix of sun and clouds. Going to be a little bit cooler, but some thunderstorms in the afternoon. We'll have a high of 80. Overnight, some showers, clouds, around 67 for the low. And Friday, a mix of sun and clouds and a high of 86. You can get your forecast anytime you need it.

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1: Hi, it's Jess, and it's time now for Mitchell's Only Live and Local Color Radar weather on KMIT. Partly cloudy overnight tonight with a thunderstorm possible, around 75 for the low. Thursday, we'll have a mix of sun and clouds. Going to be a little bit cooler, but some thunderstorms in the afternoon. We'll have a high of 80. Overnight, some showers, clouds, around 67 for the low. And Friday, a mix of sun and clouds and a high of 86. You can get your forecast anytime you need it. Just go to KMIT.com.

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3: From the Mitchell Now News Desk, I'm Morgan McCarthy. Cruising to a victory on the other side of our state's first ever runoff election, and after coming in second in June's primary, support coalesced around Governor Larry Roden in yesterday's runoff election, particularly here in Davidson County, where he dominated. The South Dakota Secretary of State posting some eye-popping numbers showing Roden getting 75% of the vote in Davidson compared to 25% for challenger Toby Doden. Turnout was in line with what the state was seeing in nearly 36%, and you can find full details from the election online with your stop at MitchellNow.com. Well, here locally, Mitchell has a new place for businesses to grow. The Mitchell Business Center officially opened to start the week on South Ullman Street with an open house hosted by Jensen Design Build. Maybe you were part of the event. The new commercial development offers flexible space for retail, office, and other businesses looking to expand or establish a presence here in Mitchell. According to the developer, two units have already been sold. Another is under lease. You can find more details at MitchellNow.com. And a local opportunity to connect to a national crisis. The American Red Cross has declared a national blood crisis for only the second time in its history, citing dangerously low supplies across the country. The organization says donations have fallen to a four-year summer low with less than one day's supply of type O positive blood available. Hospitals are being forced to manage blood inventories carefully to meet emergency needs. If you're interested in helping locally, there are donation opportunities coming up at LifeServe Blood Drive in Mitchell. That'll be August 7th. And Avera Grassland Campus will then be August 17th at Zion Lutheran Church. And you can find those full donation opportunities and information online at MitchellNow.com. That's the latest from the MitchellNow.com News Center.
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0: ABC News, I'm Sherry Preston. The U.S. military completing what it says was a heavy wave of strikes against Iran overnight, response to an earlier Iranian missile attack on a U.S. base in Jordan. New polling from Quinnipiac University showing 66% of voters say the war with Iran has not been worth fighting. Israeli Prime Minister Benjamin Netanyahu in Washington this week saying of President Trump,
1: he's got basically three options. One, to indeed succeed making a deal. Two, to continue the blockade. Three, to take military action. Anything that will produce the end of Iran's nuclear program is what we want. That's our common goal. We talked about it.
0: He spoke with ABC's Lindsay Davis. The Dow tumbling 1,100 points in its worst loss since April of 2025, in part because of renewed fighting, in part because investors continue to worry about inflation. Some 80,000 evacuees forced out by wildfires in France now being allowed back in their homes. This is ABC News.
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17: All right, yesterday was like lasagna day for breakfast. Now it's cheesecake for breakfast. I think hot dogs was early in the week. I'm like going, I wonder, I can't lose any weight. Hey, good morning to you. It is Mike in the morning and the Car Quest Morning Show for your Thursday. And rain is here. Well, kind of here. Anyway, we've got it south of I-90 for the most part right now. Stickney, Corsica, Armour, Delamont, all the way down through Avon, stretching back through Bonesteel, Herrick, and Napier. And there are some thunderstorms down around O'Neill, Nebraska, but they're going to stay down there. We do have a 60% chance of some showers through this morning and a small chance of some thunderstorms. Also looking at some showers likely through the afternoon. Going to be mostly cloudy today and highs around only 84. What a break that is, right? Those southeast winds up to 15. We'll have them occasionally gusting later up to 25. Showers, thunderstorms, mainly before midnight tonight. Most likely, we're looking for lows around 64 with north winds up to 15, gusting up to 25. Friday, partly cloudy and breezy, looking for highs around 81. Saturday, looking good. A sunny day, highs around 83. And Sunday, highs around 87 and sunny. Your weather details 24/7. 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We got winter right now at 72. 75 in Mitchell. Our winds right now about 5 miles an hour from the south. We got them gusting up to 11. Hey, we're rolling through your morning. And as we do, well, coming up, we're going to talk about, well, how about that new Bison Baseball Club beginning in Mitchell? We'll talk about that and more. In the meantime, between time, we get back to the music. That's right, Chris Lane right now. I don't know about you. It's right here on the CarQuest Morning Show.

0: Hour for your Thursday. Rain is in our forecast. We're hoping we get some. Of course, we're hoping everybody gets a little bit throughout the day. And well, we've got your forecast again coming up at the bottom of the hour. Also, as we work our way through this morning, more baseball. The Bison Baseball Club is preparing for its first exhibition game at Catbull Park this Saturday. And like we said, Saturday, sunny, high of 83. Couldn't ask for a better day. Officials say the exhibition marks the beginning of the club's planned relocation to Mitchell and hope that it will establish a new home for amateur baseball in the community. So like we said, coming up on Saturday. So good news right there. Hey, as we roll through your morning, we keep you up to date on your sports, your weather, your entertainment, and all that other good stuff. And we play great country music. How about that? Chase Matthews coming up for you. Jason Aldean's latest and more next.
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0: Jason Aldean and Don't Tell on Me, right here on KMIT, his latest, as we roll right through your morning on the CarQuest Morning Show. Our good friends at CarQuest waking up bright-eyed and bushy-tailed this morning, even Tanya over there. And of course, don't forget, whatever you need for your vehicles, and whatever your vehicles are, from die-hard batteries to lubricants, filters, hydraulic hoses, and more, they've got you covered all in one spot, all at great prices, and with the best advice as well for whatever you need. That's CarQuest in Mitchell. Hey, as we work our way through this morning, I'll tell you what, we're going to talk about the rain in our forecast again coming up here in just a little bit. We got rain throughout our area south of I-90, and we're looking at that right now, and hopefully some of it's actually hitting the ground and we're getting something, but also we'll be out and about this Saturday. Hey, I'll be broadcasting live from 9 until 11 in Armor. It'll be for their Prairie Festival. Now, it'll be fun for the entire family. Kids Carnival, Bike Parade. The bike parade is always fun. Also looking at the vendor fair, a car show, which always brings out the great shows, or the great cars, I should say, a beanbag tournament, poker run, and much more. And it's all happening this Saturday. Hey, we'll be broadcasting live for the Prairie Festival in Armor. It's a tradition here at KMIT to go on down to that great event. And we hope to see you there as well. As we move along, we'll roll through your weather coming up for you right here on KMIT. We've also got Zach Brown Band, Ella Langley, and more right around the corner.
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2: 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Hey, we've got rain right now south of Mitchell through Ethan, Parkston, Tripp, all the way down to Avon and Springfield, Nebraska. We got it stretching backwards as well across Lake Andes, Geddes, and the Bone Steel and Herrick, and more coming across the river as well. It's a lot of it right now, a little bit more south of our area down in Nebraska. We've got some thunderstorms down around O'Neill and Page, but of course that's staying down to the south. We'll wait to see how much rain we get today. Now, chances of rain is 60% for this morning all the way up through noon, and then we're looking for more showers likely through the afternoon. Some thunderstorms possible this morning. Now, looking at mostly cloudy, highs of 84 today. Our southeast winds will get up to 15, but occasionally gusting up to 25 later this afternoon. North winds gusting up to 25 tonight. Showers, thunderstorms, mainly before midnight, likely. And looking for lows around 64. Friday, partly cloudy and breezy, highs around 81. Saturday, sunny, highs around 83. And Sunday, sunny, highs around 87. Right now, we're looking outside our weather window. And here we are. We are at 72 right now in winter. We've got Chamberlain at 72, 75 still in Mitchell with those south winds about 6, gusting up to 12. Also, as we take a look at our precip so far throughout the area, well, not much here for Mitchell yet, but if we go back towards the Plankton area, 0.04 of an inch in Plankton. We're looking in Kimball, about 0.16 of an inch already coming in. Down around the Platte area, it's saying about 0.12 of an inch. And, of course, it gets a little heavier as we get back by winter. Tell you what, right now, that's not looking too bad. They got almost an inch of rain already on the register. Well, I should say about 3/4 of an inch of rain so far in the winter area. So, hey, hopefully we all get some good rain out of this through the day, and that would be good news for a Thursday. Hey, as we roll through your day, remember that if any thunderstorms do break out, we break in here at KMIT with your fair weather coverage brought to you by Farm Bureau Financial Services with Agent Rocky Newenhouse. Right now, rolling back into your music and doing it with the Zach Brown Band. Here you go with Knee Deep. It's right here on KMIT. It's the CarQuest Morning Show.

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Ella Langley and Morgan Wallen. There you go with I Can't Love You Anymore. It's right here on KMIT, and it's a great song as we roll right through your morning for your Thursday. And as we continue rolling through your morning, hey, got to take a look at your markets. That's right, your closing markets from yesterday coming up from the Farmers Trading Company of Mitchell. Also, your closing grain bids from yesterday coming up as well. And as we talk about your ag news for just a moment, well, the forecast models are calling for more widespread rainfall across portions of the Corn Belt over the next several days, and we're looking forward to that. Commodity traders are watching closely as improved moisture could ease drought stress in some growing regions while influencing corn and soybean prices. It's a pivotal time for our corn growers and more, so we very much hope this rain kind of sticks on us here for a day or so, just to get us some moisture everywhere. Just not just in a few spots, but everywhere if we can. Remember, we keep you up to date with your ag news here at KMI.

0: 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Toyota, let's go places.
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Andrew Streff with the Farmers Trading Company market recap for Wednesday, July the 29th. It was definitely a red day across all of the grain markets there. As far as headline news goes, it's really tough to pinpoint it exactly. There wasn't anything really negative the markets that came out in the news, so it felt a bit more like a technical sell-off. The one negative thing that we were looking at is they are starting to put a little bit more rainfall potential in the longer-term forecast. On that 6 to 10 day and even the 8 to 14 day forecast, it used to have them calling for below average rainfall across the Corn Belt, and now they've returned that to a more near normal rainfall pattern expectation. So that's probably some of what we're looking at here. Combine that with the European weather model also calling for some cooling off in the weeks to come here. I'm not saying it's going to be cold by any means, but maybe not quite in the 100 degree temps that we've been dealing with across that Corn Belt. So as far as our grain markets are concerned, the wheat market had a fairly steady day there. Sounds like things are not calming down between Russia and Ukraine like they were hoping for at one time. So they were still down, but not near as bad as the other grains. Looking at Chicago wheat, 2.5 lower at 660 futures. Kansas City wheat September going unchanged, 726. And the December going down a penny at 741. Looks like the oats market going 2.25 lower at 311 futures. All right, going to switch on over to the corn market. Wednesday's trade was just the exact opposite of Tuesday's trade from the looks of it. We started out on the overnight trade fairly okay Tuesday evening going into Wednesday, but they just could not keep things together there, and most likely on that weather forecast. As far as corn futures go, down a dime for the day, going 448 half cent. Looking at the chart, we definitely took out some lows that I'm not a big fan of taking out on the week, but we're still going to be okay on a weekly chart if we bottom somewhere in this area. It's just too soon to tell exactly what this thing wants to do, but it's definitely feeling a bit shaky and volatile. December new crop corn, 9.5 down, 471 futures. Switching on over to soybeans now, we did have a report from our friends down in South America. Brazilian soybean exports for the month of July were actually

0: one. We did fill in the gap that we put in a couple Sunday nights ago. So as far as the health of the chart is concerned, it's nice to see that gap filled in. So now I'm curious to see if we bottom somewhere in here and want to take off higher on some production concerns, or what exactly they want to do with it. Soybean meal was down 280 a ton. Soybean oil down 149 points. Interesting how the soybean oil was down, looks like 2%, comparing that to the crude oil that was up almost 7% for the day on Wednesday. Not very often lately that we've seen those two trade in opposite directions of each other. So I'm definitely curious to see if one of those is going to win the tug of war that they've got going on right now. As far as my livestock is concerned, looks like we did have the live cattle trading higher on Wednesday. I don't care for how they sold off right into the end of the day, but they did still close positive with a settle of 40 cents higher on the August cattle, going 227.90. Then the October cattle up $1.80, 223.97. Looking at the feeder cattle next, I'm going to pull up the index here. They had that projected to be down 56 cents, which would put it at 347.91. Despite what the futures market has done, it's very impressive how well the futures or the index has held that thing together. It's just a testament to how strong the cash market has been lately. August feeders finished the day up $1.60 per hundredweight, going 344.70. So they are still about a $3.20 discount to that index. September feeders up $1.80, 339.05. The hog market taking a breather in here after they failed to take out some highs and on the open from Wednesday's trade, going 100.70 on the close. That was down $2.40. Like we said, crude oil was up fairly aggressively on U.S.-Iran escalation. Looking at the gold market next, we had that up roughly $46 an ounce. My rough observation of the gold market is that $4,000 an ounce appears to be some decent support lately. It's not a perfect rule, but it's one that's worked okay lately. The silver market going up $1.47 per ounce at 59 even. On the silver side of things, you could say 55 has been your rough support on this thing the last month or so. And finally, looking at the Dow Jones, currently 560 points lower on Wednesday afternoon, going 52,200. Definitely a recovery from where it had its lows earlier in the session. And that is our market recap for July the 29th. If we can be of any further help to you, give us a call at Farmers Trading Company. That is 996-6500.
1: 105.9 KMIT, taking a look at your grain bids from your Wednesday and closing from all the elevators in our region. Taking a look at the Farmers Alliance of Mitchell, their corn closed down at 399, down 9 cents. Soybeans at 1180, down 27. And winter wheat down a penny to 640. Farmers Alliance of Corsica's corn closed at 391, down 9. Soybeans down 27 cents to 1165. And winter wheat down 1 to 625. Dakota Plains Ag Center of Tripp's corn closed at 404, down 10. Soybeans at 1168, down 34. And winter wheat was steady at 651. Poet Research Center's corn closed at 409, down 3. Agtegra of Alpena, they closed down 9 cents to 389. Soybeans down 22 to 1128. Winter wheat down a penny to 635. And spring wheat closed at 635, up 3 cents. NuGen Energy of Marion, their corn closed at 409, down 9 cents. Cargill Ag Horizon, their corn closed down 10 to 399. Soybeans down 22 to 1133. And Poet Mitchell reported closing at 399 for corn, down 9 cents. And that was a rundown of your local market updates from the elevators across the KMIT region and your closing grain bids from your Wednesday.
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3: From the Mitchell Now News Desk, I'm Morgan McCarthy. Well, politically, Governor Larry Roden is joining an effort to include homeschool and micro school students in a federal program. Roden and Iowa Governor Kim Reynolds are urging the U.S. Treasury to clarify the rules for the new school choice tax credit program, saying all families should have equal access to education options. The letter seeks clarity over the classification of what a school is to ensure that lawfully operating programs under state education laws are treated as a school for the purposes of the credit. You may remember last fall, Roden signed the Education Freedom Tax Credit Program into law, and what that does is expand school choice in our state. Critics say it could negatively impact funding for public schools. In headlines that take us across the prairie, a party next month comes with a purpose. You may have heard of Prairie Fest 2026, but the goal is not just to bring people together to celebrate our grasslands, it also has an education angle as well. This year's event will be held August 22nd at Good Earth Park, which is near Sioux Falls, and organizers say it's really a celebration of habitats and how they impact people's lives.
4: The event's really going to look at all of the different aspects of the grasslands, from the plant diversity and the types of grassland songbirds that depend on the space, and how people can, even in an urban setting, embrace some different grassland species in their own yards.
3: That's Laura Kaler with South Dakota Grasslands Initiative, saying there will be plenty of

family-friendly fun, exhibitors that offer activities for the kids, interactive booths for all ages, and you can find more details online. And we've been dealing with that chip ceiling all week, and that will continue into today as well. In fact, a stretch of East 6th Avenue along with two intersections will be closed today. Full details online at MitchellNow.com. And that's the latest from the MitchellNow.com News Center.

0: Hi there, this is Linda with Big Friend, Little Friend. 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
4: ABC News, I'm Sherry Preston. Bargain hunters may be looking to buy some stocks early this morning. Futures pointing to a slightly higher open after the huge sell-off on Wednesday. The Dow seeing its biggest drop in more than a year amid questions about what the Fed will be doing with interest rates. It's keeping rates steady for now, but there are three Fed governors who have voted to raise rates in September. This is the U.S. overnight carried out what CENTCOM is calling a heavy wave of attacks on Iran. But ABC's Mary Bruce says when it comes to the war,
5: Americans increasingly gloomy. A new Quinnipiac poll shows 66% of voters say the war with Iran has not been worth fighting. Trump says he's still hoping to strike a deal with Iran.
4: Iran launching fresh attacks of its own. Jordan this morning saying it knocked down five Iranian missiles. With two Republican senators still not fully on board with Todd Blanche's nomination to get the attorney general job permanently, the Senate Judiciary Committee has postponed a vote that was set to take place today. This is ABC News.
6: 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Well, we had some rain this morning. It's kind of dropped to the Nebraska border. We still got some around the Avon, Tyndall, Scotland area, some around the Bonesteel, Herrick, and a little bit around the White Lake area. Now, we're looking at a 60% chance of showers through this morning. A little better for the afternoon. Some thunderstorms are also possible. Looking for mostly cloudy. Highs of around 84. Southeast winds about 15. We'll be gusting up to 25 later on. Showers and some possible thunderstorms, mainly before midnight tonight. Likely looking for lows around 64. North winds about 15, gusting up to 25. Partly cloudy and breezy for Friday. Looking for high around 81. Sunny and high of 83 for Saturday. And Sunday, a high of 87 and sunny. Right now, 72 in Sioux Falls. 72 as well in winter. We're 74 right now in Mitchell. We've got those south winds at 7, gusting up to 13. Taking a look at any rain that is hitting the ground at the moment. And at the moment, we've got about 17 hundredths of an inch right around the Chamberlain area. We're looking at about 12 hundredths right around Kimball. A lot more down around the Burke area and more. We're looking at maybe about 20 hundredths of an inch. But so far, of course, a lot of it is still West River. And we're waiting to see what's going to come across throughout the day. Now, weather details 24/7, like we said. You can always find it by going to our Central Electric Weather page. 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Hey, got to roll back into music. Got the latest from Taylor Swift right around the corner right now. David Lee Murphy, everything's going to be all right on the CarQuest Morning Show.

0: Taylor Swift and I Knew It, I Knew You, right here on KMIT. It is the CarQuest Morning Show. Good morning to you. You know, the joke is that before she was married, that Taylor Swift was a cat lady. I don't know. They were, or all her fans were cat ladies. That's not true either. But you know what? Think about it, though. It's not so bad to have cats. Now, I love dogs. I do. I loved when we had a cat. But, I mean, I love dogs. And dogs don't care what they eat. You know, you throw anything down there and there, or anything, drop anything from while you're cooking, they're going to eat it. But cats, no. Cats are a little different. You know, they tend to have a more refined palate.
1: How unbelievable is it that in this country, we have to stop ourselves from eating? It's unbelievable. It's so bad that I heard this commercial the other day. For all those moments that make every day great, Fancy Feast introduces Fancy Feast appetizers. Cats are eating appetizers. Not snacks, appetizers. Wild Alaskan salmon, sea bass and shrimp, oysters Rockefeller. These cats are eating better than half of the world. With their delicate palates, they'd be just as happy eating a rat in the basement. How disgusting are we? They should just put up a split screen and on this side, people starving all over the world. And on this side, cats eating appetizers. Fluffy, don't fill up on the salmon. You have a steak coming, Fluffy.
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0: Last night, district championship, Kimball White Lake Nationals beat Four Corners 5-2. On the upcoming schedule, the last chance game coming up tonight at 7:30, Wessonin Springs Owls versus the Winter Demons. Dakota Wesleyan University has earned some high acclaims, again being recognized as the NAIA Champions of Character five-star institution, earning gold status for the fifth consecutive year. The honor recognizes excellence in sportsmanship, leadership, integrity, respect, and community service across Tiger Athletics program. Reminder that Tiger Volleyball continues preseason workouts ahead of their 2026 campaign. Upcoming schedule has them playing on Friday, August 14th versus University of St. Francis, Saturday, August 15th versus the University of Providence, and Saturday, August 15th against Rocky Mountain College. Both the men and women's soccer team for Dakota Wesleyan University continue preseason training with regular season competition just weeks away. Players are back on campus for conditioning and team practices before the opening matches of the fall schedule. On the national front, well, the Royals even the three-game series Wednesday night with a 6-3 victory at Target Field against the Twins. The loss drops Minnesota to 55-55, keeping the Twins in the thick of the American League wildcard race as the trade deadlines approach. Kansas City Royals will be at Minnesota Twins Target Field with the first pitch today at 12:40 p.m., the final game of the three-game set. Looking ahead, following today's game, the Twins will head to Seattle for a weekend series against the Mariners beginning on Friday. The Minnesota Lynx beat the Toronto Tempo 100-93 and reached the century mark Tuesday night with that victory over Toronto. They improved to 23-6, maintaining the WNBA's best record. Minnesota Lynx will be at Toronto Tempo at the Scotiabank Arena with tip-off at 5 p.m. this afternoon. In golf, well, on the PGA Tour, the Rocket Classic begins today at the Detroit Golf Club. Round one beginning today with a purse of $10 million. In the LPGA, the AIG Women's British Open also tees off today, marking the final majors championship of the LPGA season with the world's top players competing. And today marks the Major League Baseball trade deadline, and teams around baseball are expected to be active throughout the day. Contenders are looking to add starting pitching, bullpen help, and power bats before the postseason push begins. From the MitchellNow.com sports desk, this has been Mike Kelly with your sports update for your Thursday.
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There you go with Aaron Watson. Hit the hay running right here on KMIT. Got to see him down at the casino outside Wagner a few years ago. He's a great show to see. Hey, as we roll right through your day and your CarQuest morning show as well here in the 7 o'clock hour, got to talk about our good friends at CarQuest. They are opening up in just a little bit. Don't forget, they are open for you from 8 until 6 every Monday through Friday, a little later through the day because they know that you're not normally. When you get off at 5, it's hard to go to the store if everything closes at 5, right? Well, don't forget, CarQuest has got you covered for all your parts, your tools, and everything in between. It's all in one spot. That's CarQuest on North Main Street in Mitchell. Hey, as we work our way through the morning, like we said, weather is coming up for you. We're hoping for some rain today. We've got some that kind of came across the river, but now a lot of it has kind of went down into Nebraska. We got some more coming from the west side as well. Also, coming up soon, we're going to have another great event, Tegan's Light, presenting Let Your Light Shine. Now, this is a great fundraiser for scholarships and mental health awareness. And it's all here local. It's four players.

0: Their teams, of course, entry is 240. Of course, pin prizes for every hole, 9 holes of golf. 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You can register your team by August 8th. And that's, of course, do it at the Wild Oak at 996-2084. Or call Mike Titzy, good friend, of course, 770-6916. Deacon Light is a 501c nonprofit organization doing great things here locally. Hey, as we work our way through your morning, and good morning to you. Like we said, weather details coming up. Also, Cody Johnson's latest and more.
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0: 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Got a little bit of rain up around the Gann Valley area, just south of Rhea Heights and south of Miller. Got a little more rain down around the Gregory Herrick Bone Steel area, but a big chunk of that rain from this morning has kind of dipped down south into Nebraska. Some still around Avon, Tyndall, Springfield, and Tabor as well. But here's the deal. 60% chance of rain and some possible thunderstorms all the way up until noon. And then we're expecting showers to be likely this afternoon, and that's good news. We're looking for a cloudy day and highs around 84. Our southeast winds are up to 15, but they'll be gusting up later to 25. North winds gusting up to 25 tonight through midnight. Showers and some possible thunderstorms are likely, mainly before midnight. Lows around 64. For Friday, a partly cloudy day and breezy. Highs around only 81. Saturday, beautiful, sunny, and high around 83. We'll be down in Armour for their Prairie Festival. And then Sunday, we're looking at sunny, highs around 87. Weather details 24/7. 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Right now, southeast winds about 8, so we've got them gusting up to 16. No rain yet here in Mitchell. A little bit to our west and south only. Yeah, a couple hundredths of an inch so far, but we'll wait to see how we do throughout the day. We'll keep you up to date. Hey, speaking about keeping up to date, the latest right now from Cody Johnson. Of course, it's a good one. It's called Horseback. It's right here on 105.9 KMIT. 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
1: He's a ranch hand in a pinch, man. 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

0: John Party and the Last Night Lonely, right here on KMIT. This is the CarQuest Morning Show, and good morning to you. Hey, as we work our way through the backside here of your 7 o'clock hour, you know we got your birthdays and anniversaries coming up for you right before the 8 o'clock hour, brought to you by Culver's. We'll have that for you. Luke Combs, Brad Paisley, all on the way. Also, as we work our way through this hour, you know, talking about movies for this weekend, and the weekend kind of jumping on us a little bit early. Spider-Man, The Odyssey, that's all going to be the big news this weekend. Now, box office analysts say the combination of Spider-Man Brand New Day opening alongside continued strength of The Odyssey could produce one of the biggest movie-going weekends since Barbenheimer phenomenon back in 2023. Ah, 2023. It seems so long ago, right? Now, theater owners preparing for packed auditoriums across North America. And speaking about Spider-Man Brand New Day, advanced ticket sales for that movie continue to shatter records in several international markets. In India alone, advanced bookings have already generated equivalent of about $5 million U.S. dollars for opening day, signaling enormous global demand ahead of the film's release. So I am excited by it. I don't know if I need to buy advanced tickets here in Mitchell. I hope not, but I'm going to guess it's going to be pretty packed, so maybe I need to think about that just real quick. Hey, as we work our way through your morning, like we said, more great music coming up and your birthdays before the top of the hour.
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0: It's the birthdays and anniversaries right here on KMIT. It's all brought to you by Culver's. Always a delicious treat, from the butter burgers to the great fish sandwiches. And don't forget about, of course, the butterfly shrimp is always a good choice. 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It's always Culver's. Taking a look at our national birthdays for today. Oh, no, I got to do it. Can I do an accent? I don't know if I can or not. There we go. Get to the chopper for the birthday party. Arnold Schwarzenegger turning 79 today. Movie legend, also California governor, former, and seven-time Mr. Olympia, Arnold Schwarzenegger, turning 79 today. Also, Christopher Nolan, who's been in the news a little bit lately. He is 56 years old already. Made great movies like Oppenheimer, The Dark Knight Trilogy, Inception, Interstellar, Dunkirk, and now The Box Office Odyssey. Lisa Kudrow, known, of course, as Phoebe from Friends. She is 63 today. Terry Crews, that's President Camacho to you. He is celebrating his birthday today. He is 58. Also, Hilary Swank turning 52 today. Take a look at our local birthdays for today, and we're throwing one out here for you for Jenny Plooster. Jenny, happy birthday to you, Jenny. Also, we got somebody who didn't hear their birthday yesterday, so I want to double check that I had the list, and I'm glad that they sent it back to me again. Brian, a.k.a. Bing Trabing, was celebrating a birthday yesterday, so we'll throw that back out today because we're nice and we like everybody to be happy. Also looking at anniversaries today, Mark and Jill Robinson celebrating that big old anniversary today. Happy anniversary. Also, we missed a birthday yesterday, or at least they missed it. Bob Velo. Hey, Bob, happy birthday to you. A little late. Appreciate. Also looking at Ryan Kniffer celebrating a birthday today. We've got Taryn, Eversig, celebrating a birthday today as well. Well, we run around and take a look at our list and see who is going to get themselves a lunch break today from our good friends over there at Culver's. And today, it looked like it will be, well, how about Ryan Kniffer? You get a big old shout out from Gary the Screaming Goat, I think. Gary, are you there? There you go, Gary. Gary was busy in the other room. And, of course, Squeeze Louise also for your birthday. And remember, if you want to be part of the birthdays, all you got to do is email us, mike@kmit.com. That's mike@kmit.com.
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8: From the Mitchell Now News Desk, I'm Morgan McCarthy. Well, we have a clearer snapshot of how the numbers shook out in our runoff election, a first for our state in history. In Davidson County, you strongly backed Governor Larry Roden in that historic Republican gubernatorial runoff election. Unofficial results showing Roden receiving about 75% of the vote here locally, defeating challenger Toby Doden by a margin of 1,930 votes to 658. As far as voter turnout in the county, that was nearly 36%. And 4-H for the win. Charles Mix County's 4-H Achievement Days showcases the hard work and talents of our local kids. Projects on display range from woodworking and photography to baking.

0: making. There's leather work and livestock. 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
6: Joanne Van Dyke, age 69, of Weston Springs, passed away on Monday, July 27th, 2026, at Westcota Manor in Weston Springs. Memorial visitation will be from 6 until 7 p.m. Saturday, August 1st, at the Nuremberg Basham Funeral Service in Weston Springs, with prayer service beginning at 7 p.m. Arrangements are with the Nuremberg Basham Funeral Service. Heath Koth, age 54, of Mitchell, passed away peacefully Sunday, July 26, 2026, at Avera Quina Peace Hospital in Mitchell. Funeral services will be at 10:30 a.m. Wednesday, August 5th, at River Tree Church in Mitchell. Burial will be at Graceland Cemetery in Mitchell. Visitation will be Tuesday from 5 until 7 p.m. at the church. Arrangements by the Bittner Funeral Chapel. Donna Groves Satter, age 97, of Weston Springs, passed away Monday, July 27, 2026, at her home under hospice care in Weston Springs. Funeral mass will be at 10:30 a.m. Friday, July 31st, at St. Wilfrid Catholic Church in Woonsocket. Burial will be at St. Margaret's Catholic Cemetery in Kimball. Visitation will be Thursday from 5 until 7 p.m. at the church, with a 6:30 p.m. prayer service. Arrangements by the Bittner Funeral Chapel. Raymond Donald Olowski, age 92, was welcomed to his heavenly home on Sunday, July 26, 2026, at Avera Borman Manor in Parkston. Funeral services will be Saturday, August 1st, at 10 a.m. at Redeemer Lutheran Church in Armour, with burial to follow at Graceland Cemetery in Corsica. Visitation will be Friday, July 31st, from 5 until 7 p.m., with a 7 p.m. prayer service at Redeemer Lutheran Church in Armour. Arrangements by the Kane Brothers Funeral Home. Nancy Withstruck, age 87, of Mitchell, passed away on Thursday, July 23rd, 2026, at Avera Quina Peace Hospital in Mitchell. A private burial will be held at the Black Hills National Cemetery in Sturgis. Arrangements by the Bittner Funeral Chapel. Thomas Roger Holte, age 77, of Weston Springs, passed away on Tuesday, July 21st, 2026, at his home in Weston Springs. Services are pending under the direction of the Bittner Funeral Chapel. Robert Stephen Lorenz, age 70, of Parkston, went to his heavenly home on July 22nd at the Dotary House in Sioux Falls. His memorial service will be held at 3 p.m. on Saturday, August 1st, at Salem Lutheran Church in Parkston, with fellowship to follow in the basement. Later, there will be an open house celebration of life at Boog's from 4:30 till 7:30. Sam Smith, age 83, of Mitchell, passed away Thursday, July 16th, 2026, at Madison Hospital in Madison, South Dakota. In celebration of Sam's life, family and friends will gather in the Freight House room at the Depot in Mitchell on Saturday, September 26th at 1 p.m. to enjoy good food, drinks, storytelling, jokes, toast, and laughter. Arrangements by the Bittner Funeral Chapel. Evelyn Lucille Bradley, age 87, passed away on July 24th, 2026, surrounded by family at Avera Westcota Manor. Funeral services will be at 10:30 a.m. Wednesday, July 29th at Our Savior Lutheran Church in Westland Springs.

0: Burial will follow at Prospect Hill Cemetery. Arrangements by the Nuremberg Basham Funeral Service. Colleen Yvonne Jacobs, age 76 of Mitchell, passed away on Saturday, July 18th, 2026 at Avera Queen of Peace Hospital in Mitchell. Memorial service will be at 10 a.m. Thursday, July 30th at the Will Funeral Chapel. Visitation will be from 9 until 10 a.m. Thursday, July 30th at the Will Funeral Chapel. Joyce Arlene Dake Calkins, age 94 of Wesson Springs, passed away on July 7th, 2026 at Avera Sacred Heart Hospital in Yankton. A celebration of life will be at 1 p.m. Saturday, August 8th at the Foothills Bible Fellowship Church in Wesson Springs. Arrangements are with the Nuremberg Basham Funeral Service.
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2: ABC News, I'm Sherry Preston. Fresh attacks across the Middle East. Jordan saying it had to shoot down several Iranian missiles. Kuwait says an Iranian strike hit a Chinese company, killing one person. And CENTCOM carrying out strikes overnight after President Trump declared,
3: "We're going to hit them very hard."
2: That military action, one of three options that Israeli Prime Minister Benjamin Netanyahu sees for the way forward. Netanyahu spoke with ABC's Lindsay Davis around the ways forward this week.
4: He's got basically three options. One, to indeed succeed making a deal. Two, to continue the blockade. Three, to take military action. Anything that will produce the end of Iran's nuclear program is what we want. That's our common goal. We talked about it.
2: Stock markets may be ready to rebound a bit after a day that saw the Dow sink by 1,100 points. Its worst sell-off in more than a year. Search teams looking for a 10-year-old swept away by floodwaters in northern New Jersey. This is ABC News.

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105.9 KMIT. Take a look at your forecast details on the CarQuest Morning Show for this morning. Well, a 60% chance of rain now all the way through noon, and then a little better for the afternoon. Showers are likely, and we're looking at some possible thunderstorms within that as well. Right now, not too much here in the southeastern side of South Dakota. We got some that dropped down into Nebraska a little while ago, but more coming from the West River. Now, highs today of 84, southeast winds up to 15. There will be gusting up to 25 later on. Tonight, looking for those north winds gusting up to 25. Going to be showers and some thunderstorms likely, mainly before midnight. Also, lows around 64. Now, Friday will be partly cloudy and breezy with highs around 81. Saturday, sunny and highs around 83. Sunday, high of 87, and for the most part, sunny sky. Weather details 24/7. 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We've got those southeast winds at 8, gusting up to 15. And we've got another look at your sports on the way for you right around the corner, brought to you by Sodak Sports. Right now, John Michael Montgomery. Here's live.

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0: There you go with the latest from Kenny Chesney and Carry On right here on KMIT. Tomorrow, though, a different story, a new one coming out. That's right, new single arriving tomorrow. Kenny Chesney's releasing Burn My Boat. And, of course, it is from the upcoming album Silver Sands Marina. Song is described as an uplifting anthem about finding purpose and a place to call home. Burn My Boat with the new album. Of course, it's going to have about 11 tracks on it, and it should be out, pretty soon. We're looking at that. I think, that's going to be good. So another great song coming out tomorrow with Kenny Chesney. All the Chesney fans out there, that's going to love that. Hey, as we work our way right through your morning, good morning to you. We got your sports update coming up, brought to you by Sodak Sports, right around the corner. But also, I was looking at this on the news, and it's a pretty good one. Now, this is some smart kids out there. A graduate student from the University of South Florida, Addison Bounds, and her friends Kira are developing a wearable sensor. Now, it's sad that we need this, but I am glad that the technology is out there. Anyway, the sensor detects drink-spiking drugs while out in bars. Now, they're hoping to make the jewelry, or a phone case. And here's Kira and Addison talking about how it works.
1: We're really trying to develop something that really puts the power back into the hands of us and our peers.
2: You just drop whatever's on your finger is plenty onto the surface of the product. You'll receive a notification to your phone telling you if that drink is safe to consume or not. And if your drink has been spiked, your live location is immediately sent to your safety network that you've connected to the app.
0: Like I said, sad that we need it nowadays, but hey, I got a daughter out there, and so I want everybody to be safe. I want everybody's daughter to be safe. So I think it's a brilliant idea. And of course, you know, I'll tell you what, if I had any money, I'd put some money behind it for development. One day, I'm almost 59, one day I'll start planning for making money at this job. Not yet, but yeah, planning. It's always the planning stage. Hey, like we said, sports is coming up for you right here on KMIT. Russell Dickerson and more after that.
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3: 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Results from the SDABA District 3 tournament. Scores from last night. District Championship, Kimball White Lake Nationals beat Four Corners 5-2. On the upcoming schedule, the Last Chance game coming up tonight at 7:30, Wessonin Springs Owls versus the Winter Demons. Dakota Wesleyan University has earned some high acclaims, again being recognized as the NAIA Champions of Character 5-star institution, earning gold status for the fifth consecutive year. The honor recognizes excellence in sportsmanship, leadership, integrity, respect, and community service across Tiger Athletics program. Reminder that Tiger Volleyball continues preseason workouts ahead of their 2026 campaign. Upcoming schedule has them playing on Friday, August 14th versus University of St. Francis, Saturday, August 15th versus the University of Providence, and Saturday, August 15th against Rocky Mountain College. Both the men and women's soccer team for Dakota Wesleyan University continue preseason training with regular season competition just weeks away. Players are back on campus for conditioning and team practices before the opening matches of the fall schedule. On the national front, well, the Royals even the three-game series Wednesday night with a 6-3 victory at Target Field against the Twins. The loss drops Minnesota to 55-55, keeping the Twins in the thick of the American League wildcard race as the trade deadlines approach. Kansas City Royals will be at Minnesota Twins Target Field with the first pitch today at 12:40 p.m., the final game of the three-game set. Looking ahead, following today's game, the Twins will head to Seattle for a weekend series against the Mariners beginning on Friday. The Minnesota Lynx beat the Toronto Tempo 100-93 and reached the century mark Tuesday night with that victory over Toronto. They improved to 23-6, maintaining the WNBA's best record. Minnesota Lynx will be at Toronto Tempo at the Scotiabank Arena with tip-off at 5 p.m. this afternoon. In golf, well, on the PGA Tour, the Rocket Classic begins today at the Detroit Golf Club. Round one beginning today with a purse of $10 million. In the LPGA, the AIG Women's British Open also tees off today, marking the final majors championship of the LPGA season with the world's top players competing. And today marks the Major League Baseball trade deadline, and teams around baseball are expected to be active throughout the day. Contenders are looking to add starting pitching, bullpen help, and power bats before the postseason push begins. From the MitchellNow.com Sports Desk, this has been Mike Kelly with your sports update for your Thursday.
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0: Morgan Wallen and Love Somebody right here on KMIT. It is the CarQuest Morning Show. Good morning to you. Hey, our good friends at CarQuest are up and at 'em and working hard today for you. Don't forget that you can pop on in there, get whatever you need for your vehicle, for all you do-it-yourselfers out there doing the hard work, and whatever you need, from an oil change all the way up to replacing the big parts, little parts, and more. They've got you covered with all the parts, all the tools, and all the know-how to know what you need at the best price. That's CarQuest on North Main Street in Mitchell. Hey, as we roll through the morning, and by the way, you can go to MitchellNow.com or the Mitchell Now app. Check out some of the great 4-H Achievement Day stories from Grant on there as he's been doing interviews with the kiddos throughout the area. And of course, yesterday was Brule County. And he's got some great pictures of the kids and some of their projects and more. And we also got Charles Mix on there, and he'll be out again today with one of our other 4-H achievement places as well. And we'll let you know about that this afternoon. Now, our great sponsor has been making it possible, and we'll be talking about those when we do the great reports. And don't forget, for more news, local, and sports, weather, entertainment, and everything else good, you can find it right there at MitchellNow.com and on the Mitchell Now app.
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105.9 KMIT. Take a look at your forecast details from the Central Electric Weather page. Well, we are seeing some scattered light rain south of Ree Heights and Miller, a little bit south of Weston, down to Weston Springs. Also, a little bit around the Letcher and just to the north of Mitchell. Now, we've got a little heavier rain down around the Bone Steel area, going down into Nebraska, south of Lake Andes, and some more back west river. But we're looking at about 60% chance of some showers this morning. They're saying pretty much a definite chance of scattered rain all afternoon long, and we need it. We're looking for that and a possible chance of some thunderstorms as well. We're looking at mostly cloudy, though, on highs of only 84 today. So those southeast winds up to 15, we'll have them gusting up to 25. North winds gusting up to 25 tonight through midnight. Showers and thunderstorms are likely. We're looking at those mainly before midnight and lows around 64. Friday is going to be partly cloudy and breezy with highs around 81. For our Armor Prairie Day Festival, we're looking at sunny and a high of 83 for Saturday, and Sunday, sunny, highs around 87. Weather details 24/7. 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We're looking right now, our wind's picking up a bit. We've got southeast winds at 11, gusting up to 22. 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And by the way, we'll be talking about the USDA expanding its fight against livestock pests coming up, along with your farm news as the opening markets will be happening. And we've got that with the Farmers Trading Company. Right now, we got Jason Aldean. She's Country on KMIT.

0: There you go with the latest from Luke Combs and Rethink Some Things. It's right here on KMIT. It is the CarQuest Morning Show. Always love new music, and there you go, the best. Hey, as we work our way through your 8 o'clock hour, great music on the way, Trace Atkins coming up, Old Dominion, and we've got your market updates. Opening markets with the Farmers Trading Company of Mitchell coming up for you. Taking a look at our ag news for this morning, the USDA announced $25 million investment to build a sterile fly dispersal facility in Arizona to combat the New World screwworm, a dangerous flesh-eating parasite that threatens livestock. Now, officials have said that the project is designed to prevent the pest from spreading further into the United States while helping protect the nation's cattle industry. We'll have more on that as it develops. And as always, we keep you up to date with your farm news and more right here at KMIT, MitchellNow.com. And like we said, the Farmers Trading Company's next.
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1: The Crooked Chase Countdown has a big weekend of fun planned with Stella Lefty. She's a big mover on the countdown.
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3: Well, good morning out there. Looks like we have the majority of our ag markets on the plus side for the day here. Jumping into our headline news first off, on the wheat side of things, it sounds like Russia and Ukraine are not getting things resolved like they were kind of trying to late last week, if you remember. Sounds like we did have a series of Ukrainian attacks on Russian export terminals overnight, late yesterday, sometime in there. And so that definitely is getting the wheat market a little bit excited today. I currently show Chicago wheat September up 12 cents at 673. Kansas City wheat September up 15, 740 futures. December up 15, 756. Looks like the oats market in September is going four higher, going 317 on the board. Going to jump on over to the corn market now. First off, I did not see any daily export sales announcements there. So looking at what the market is doing and what it might otherwise be looking at, that longer-term forecast, they do continue to put a slightly above-average rainfall forecast into the eastern Corn Belt region. So Illinois, Indiana, Ohio, some of those are forecasted to get some moisture here. And that's probably why we've seen the corn market set back a little bit. Now, we do have just above average temperatures forecasted for the next 2 weeks still across the entire United States. It looks like the only state in the U.S. not forecasted for above average temps is up in Alaska from what I'm seeing here. So it definitely is a warm spell going over us right now. The worst of it, of course, is over Texas and the Panhandle area. Looking at corn market futures, September's up 2.25 cents, going 4.51 quarter cent. New crop December corn going 2.5 higher, 4.74 futures. Looking at soybeans, I did see a daily export sale announcement. We had 132,000 metric tons of new crop soybeans going to China. Nice to see them back in the shop buying some beans here. August beans, as I speak, they're up 4 cents a bushel at 11.82 futures. We did take out yesterday's low on our overnight trade here, so we do have a lower low and a lower high so far on the chart. We'll see how it progresses. New crop beans up a nickel, 11.98. We're close to the high of the day on all these grains, actually. Soybean meal is down slightly this morning. Soybean oil going up slightly, so not much to tell us there. On the livestock side of things, I have not heard any cash live trade yet this week. I've heard of 228 bids out of the packer. It's been met with 232 ask by the farmer. So right now they're playing tug of war. If you remember last week, they called the average in that 230 to 230 and a half area. So the farmer's asking for more than last week and the packer's trying to get it for less. And right now I don't have anything official yet. On the futures market, August live cattle up $1.50, 229.40. October cattle up $1.17, going 225.15. Looking on over at feeder cattle, up 60 cents in the front month at 344.75. The August feeders are definitely going to start tracking the cash a lot more once we get into the month of August next week. September feeders up $1.50 at 340.15. Moving on over to the hogs, they are down $1.30 at 99.37. It's impressive that those hogs, or disappointing, I guess we'll say, it took them a month to do their rally, and we've already took away 50% of it almost this week. So it definitely has been a fast-moving one on the downside. Crude oil down 80 cents a barrel, 83.68. The metal side of things now, gold up $63 an ounce. It appears 4,000 seems to be decent support on this thing. Silver up 38 cents per ounce. U.S. dollar down 48 points here, 100.25. I'm not sure if that's a result of the Fed Reserve keeping interest rates steady yesterday or what exactly their reason for this morning. Stock market, the Dow Jones up 300 and change. And that is our market update. If we can be of any further help to you, give us a call at Farmers Trading Company. That is 996-6500.
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0: 105.9 KMIT on the CarQuest Morning Show. Good morning to you. Well, just a little dusting of rain right now in Mitchell. We've got some to the north as well, going up through Letcher and Artesian. A little bit up in the Huron area as well, moving its way to the east. Got some more coming across the river over by Gregory, all the way up to Reliance and also Chamberlain. And hopefully that will develop into something as well. Now, we have a 60% chance of rain all through the morning. And then we're looking at a good chance of some showers through the afternoon. There is a very small chance of some thunderstorms with these as well. Now, cloudy today, highs of 84, southeast winds up to 15, later on gusting up to 25. Tonight, showers and thunderstorms are likely, mainly before midnight and lows around 64, again with north winds gusting up to 25. Taking a look at our Friday, we'll be looking at partly cloudy and breezy, highs around 81. Saturday, high 3 and sunny. And Sunday, going to be sunny, highs around 87. Weather details 24/7. 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Right now, 75 in Chamberlain with a little bit of rain. We've got 75 in Sioux Falls, 77 right now in Mitchell. We've got southeast winds at 11, gusting up to 18. And like we said, a few drops, not really anything hitting the ground right now in Mitchell, but we're hoping that changes. Remember, if weather breaks out, we break in right here at KMIT with severe weather coverage, always brought to you by Farm Bureau Financial Services with Agent Rocky Neuenhaus.
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It is the CarQuest Morning Show. 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And you can do that right there at CarQuest on North Main Street in Mitchell. 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If it ain't red, white, and blue, it's not for you. Hey, working through our morning, a big reminder for you, you know, X or Twitter or whatever it's called nowadays. We are on it along with everything else. And, of course, don't forget our new account over on X or Twitter is Mitchell Now SD. Mitchell Now SD. Now, it used to be KMIT Sports. Now it's Mitchell Now SD. You can hit and follow that button because when you do, you get the latest info, sports, and community coverage, and plenty more. And content to like and repost. And don't forget, we get sports game broadcast information. We'll be there as well. That is

Mitchell, now SD, all over on X. You can friend us up right now and be ready to get your updates. As we work our way through this morning, like we said, a little dusting of rain came through Mitchell. We've got more coming across the river now over by Chamberlain, all the way down, just to the west of Platte. And we'll talk about the weather details next. It happened again.

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4: Well, good morning there. Looks like the wheat market continues to have some strength on that escalation between Russia and Ukraine. So what happened overnight is Ukraine did strike another Russian export terminal that is used for grains. So that certainly has the wheat market a bit excited here, because Russia and Ukraine account for roughly 30% of the global wheat export market. So that could keep things interesting for us. Chicago wheat futures up 16 cents on this kind of news, going 676. Kansas City wheat front month going 19 higher, 745. And the December up 19 as well at 759. Looking out to the oats market now, I do show the December 4 cents higher, 331. Looking next at the corn market, no daily export sales announcements there. No real big announcements on the grains that I can tell anyway. September corn futures up 2 cents a bushel, going 451. And the new crop December up 2 as well at 473.5 cent. We did get an updated drought monitor that is updated every single week, and it did show more drought conditions in the Corn Belt than we had on the previous report. Not a one of us is surprised by that, but it just confirmed what we already believed to be true. Looking at some longer-term forecast, in the shorter term, actually, they have some rainfall forecasted for a decent chunk of the Corn Belt, and especially out in the eastern part of the Iowa states, eastern Illinois, Indiana, and Ohio, they have some forecasted there. But then you look at the longer forecast, the two-week-plus on their talk in normal rainfall and above-average temperatures. So it'll be interesting to see how this whole thing plays out. On the soybean side of things, it feels like they're just rallying along with the wheat and the corn more than anything else. I don't see any real specific headlines there. I did show a daily export sale announcement, 132,000 metric tons of beans going to China. That is out of the new crop. August beans up to 1180. November beans up 2.5, 1195. Soybean meal down 60 cents. Soybean oil down 16 points. So there's just nothing going on over there. On the livestock side of things, the biggest headline that we got overnight is that they did have those rumors of that Fort Morgan plant closing down, and it sounds like they do plan to bring that thing back online. There were rumors circulating about that earlier this week, but sounds like they're getting more confident in what we're going to be seeing there. So sounds like they're going to be bringing that back in mid-August is kind of the rough idea right now, so we'll see how that one plays out. As far as cash live trade goes, we have not seen any significant volume this week. We're hearing bids from the packer at 228, asks at 232, and they've not met in the middle yet. On the futures market, August live cattle up $1.07, 228.97. October cattle up 55, 224.55. Looking next at the feeder cattle, I do show the front month down $1.57 at 342.82. Not a good look on the chart. We took out yesterday's high and low, and now we're trading lower than yesterday's low. So not a great look on the chart, but the only thing that matters is how it closes today. September feeders down 40 cents, 338 and a quarter. The deferreds actually buying up a little bit, probably just with how much they've took off them this week on the news of the Mexican border opening up to some cattle imports into the U.S. once again here. I show like a March feeder up $1.40 at 313 and change. The crude oil market down 30 cents a barrel at 84.17. It would appear to me that they're just getting a bit tired of trading the U.S.-Iran news, and I guess we'll see how that one plays out, but it just feels like that market's getting a bit tired of watching for those headlines. Gold is up $64 an ounce. Silver's up 39 cents per ounce. U.S. dollar, it is down almost a full point. We are back below 100, 99.75. Didn't see that.

0: one coming today. I'm not sure if that's because of the Fed not raising interest rates yesterday or what exactly they are thinking when they're selling off the dollar so hard. 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The Dow Jones up 300, 51,900, and that is our market update. If we can be of any further help to you, give us a call at Farmers Trading Company. 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

Morning. Right now, we're seeing a little bit north of Alexandria, all the way to Artesian, heading towards Howard and Canova. We've got more coming across the river right now as we're looking all the way from Platte up through Chamberlain, back through Reliance, all the way up, of course, into Fort Thompson and moving its way to the north and east. So hopefully some of that will cover our area. We'll get some. Anyway, also showers likely through the afternoon. Some thunderstorms are possible. Going to be mostly cloudy, highs of 84. Tonight, showers and some possible thunderstorms likely through midnight. Looking for a low of 64. North winds up to 15, gusting up to 25. Now for Friday, we'll be partly sunny and breezy, highs around 81. Saturday, we're looking for a beautiful day, high of 83 and sunny. And Sunday, sunny, highs around 87. 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We got Chamberlain at 77, 76 in winter. Right now, Mitchell, well, like I said, we got a few drops here and there. No real rain on us at the moment. We're looking at 77. We've got those southeast winds at 12. We've actually got them gusting up to 24. And as we roll through your day, thanks for keeping us on your radio. I'm Mike. It is the CarQuest Morning Show, and this is Kane Brown. Here you go with Woman.

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I always listen to my favorite country station. This is Jackie from Mitchell, and I love Real Country 105.9 KMIT.

0: There you go with new one from Carter Faith and Wyatt Flores. It is Nothing Better to Do. It's right here on KMIT. It is the CarQuest Morning Show, and good morning to you. Hey, we're on the backside of your 9 o'clock hour, and as we are, we've got Eric Church coming up, also Hudson Westbrook and more. And as we move right along, hey, I'm feeling good about this. Sometimes coming in second place ain't a bad thing, especially when you're doing it out of 50. We're talking about a new study has ranked each of the 50 states from best to worst. The U.S. News published its 2026 overall best state rankings for this year. And I'm pretty happy about this because guess what? We're number two. Utah is number one. Minnesota, number three. North Dakota, number four. Nebraska, number five. Bow all the way down to number 50, the worst state in the union. We're talking about Louisiana. Well, except for the French Quarter. I mean, I like that. The rest of it, yeah, I kind of see. But yeah, look at us. Number two. We're number two. I guess it doesn't have that same ring. But, woo! Hey, it's better than being, we're number 50. Yeah, that didn't roll off the tongue at all. Hey, more great music coming up for you next right here on the CarQuest Morning Show.
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0: 105.9 KMIT on the CarQuest Morning Show. Good morning to you. Keeping our eyes on your forecast for today. Not much right here from Canova to Salem and also Canastota. A little dusting of rain. We've got some just to the south of Tripp in Scotland as well. The heaviest rain we got right now coming across the river from Platte through Kimball, over through Chamberlain, up through Fort Thompson, and moving its way to the north and east. So we have a good chance of getting some rain. There is a 60% chance rain continuing for this morning, and then we're looking for the afternoon. Pretty much likely rain all through the afternoon. A small chance of some thunderstorms. Highs a day of 84. Tonight, showers and some possible thunderstorms, mainly before midnight, most likely. We're looking for lows around 64. North winds gusting up to 25. Then for Friday, we're looking at partly cloudy and breezy with a high of 81, 83, and sunny for Saturday and Sunday. Sunny, highs around 87. Weather details 24/7, you can find them by going to our Central Electric Weather page. 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We're at 78. We've got those winds from the southeast, about 11, gusting up to 18. 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Right now, we're rolling back into music South of Sanity. Here you go with Zach Top. It's right here on the CarQuest Morning Show.
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0: on the way for you, Brandon Lake, and more before we get to your weather again at the bottom of the hour. Got to talk about sports for a few moments, and we'll talk on the national scenes with the Twins. Now, Twins did lose last night 6-3 at Target Field up against the Royals, and that drops them to 55-55 on the season at 500. And the Twins, of course, in the thick of the American League wild card race as trade deadlines approach. Now, they'll be playing Kansas City again, of course, in Target Field today at 12:40 with that final game of a three-game set. Then the Twins be moving off to Seattle this Friday for a series against the Mariners. The Lynx, well, they got more games coming up as well as their season is coming to a climax. We've got Minnesota Lynx beating Toronto last night, 100-93. They'll be playing, the Toronto Tempo again, but this time at the Scotiabank in Toronto. That'll be at 5 o'clock Central Time tonight. In golf, well, the Rocket Classic begins today. The Detroit Golf Club with a $10 million purse on the grab or up for grabs. And a lot of players trying to get the valuable FedEx Cup points for the postseason approaching. And, of course, don't forget, today marks the Major League Baseball trade deadlines. You're going to see a lot of your favorite players moving around as teams around baseball expected to be active throughout the day. Contenders are looking to add starting pitching, bullpen help, and power bats before the postseason push begins. That's a quick look at your sports right here on KMIT on the national front. For local sports and more, you can always find it at MitchellNow.com. 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

you. There you go with Brandon Lake and Jelly Roll and Hard Fought Hallelujah right here on KMIT. It is the CarQuest Morning Show as we roll right through this morning. And good morning to you. I'm Mike, and of course, the CarQuest Morning Show continuing. Rain in our forecast. We're very hopeful for it, at least, all throughout the day. We've got like a 95% chance of rain through the afternoon. And we know we need it. I don't need to hit that over and over again, but we know we all need it. And as we do roll, we'll keep you up to date on that. Also, got to take a look at your country news headlines for today. Well, Luke Combs, sparking a little debate, made some headlines overseas after a surprise round of golf at Scotland's legendary old course at St. Andrews. And while many fans were thrilled to meet him during his UK tour, some traditionalists criticized his casual attire. Others defended Combs, saying he was friendly, respectful, and simply enjoying one of golf's most iconic courses. So he wasn't dressed up in fancy ways like most people. But then again, we are American. We take it a little casual. Unless you want to dress up like Fuzzy Zeller, like they were the big stripy pants and stuff. Well, other than that, no. No, I think it's all right. Ella Lang.

0: Langley's blockbuster hit Choosing Texas continues rewriting the record books. Like we said earlier this week, the song has now spent 15 consecutive weeks at number one on the Billboard Hot 100, making it the longest running non-holiday hit number one by a female artist. Now, the success underscores country music's continued dominance on mainstream charts this summer. And another country icon we're talking about, she's finally in charge again. Shania Twain talking as she celebrates the release of her new album, Little Miss Twain. In an interview, Twain reflects on overcoming personal tragedy, Lyme disease, and career setbacks, saying those experiences gave her the confidence to embrace her latest chapter, which is going strong, by the way. And, of course, that is your country music headlines for today right here on KMIT. 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
3: 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No real trace amounts are pretty much all we've gotten in Mitchell and right here on the eastern side of our listening area. And mostly to the north of I-90 is trace amounts. Now, we did get a little bit down around the Trip, Delmont, Lake Andes area earlier, but we're looking at Platt, Kimball, Chamberlain, and a little Gan Valley area getting some rain right now as it moves its way to the east across our listening area. We've got like a 90% chance of rain for your afternoon. There is a small chance of some thunderstorms, but highs of only 84. We're kind of hoping that's just rain. Now, looking for southeast winds up to 15, gusting up to 25. Our wind's starting to pick up right now. Tonight, more showers, likely all night long, and we're looking for that all the way through midnight. Lows around 64, north winds about 15, gusting up to 25 again. Friday, partly cloudy and breezy, highs around 81. We've got our Prairie Festival down in Armor coming up on Saturday. It's going to be sunny and high around 83, and Sunday, sunny, highs around 87. Weather details 24/7. You can find them by going to our Central Atlantic weather page. 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They got a little bit of rain. We're looking at Sioux Falls, cloudy in 77. And right now we're cloudy in Mitchell. We're at 79, looking at our winds about 10 miles an hour from the southeast. We got them gusting up to 19. And we got to roll back into your music for your morning. And as we do, markets are on the way. Right now, Luke Combs. Here you go with Hurricane. 105.9 KMIT. 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

0: There you go, Morgan Wallen and his latest Don't We, right here on KMIT. That was the number one song last week on the Crook and Chase Countdown. And Ella Langley looking to try to take over that top spot. Also, Luke Combs as well, Jason Aldean, all fighting for that top spot as well. Actually, Jason was the number one. He dropped down to number four. So, okay, well, maybe he could come back. You never know what could happen. I've seen Stranger Things, but I do know that if you want to check out the Crook and Chase Countdown, don't forget the Top 30 Countdown in country music every single week. It's at 3 p.m. every Sunday right here. Hey, as we roll through your morning, we've got your updates from the Farmers Trading Company of Mitchell and your markets and more coming up. Also, great music on the way for you for your late morning and into the afternoon. You got Shane Prophet coming up, Max McNown, Thomas Redd, and we've got Cal Daxon coming in next. Of course, take over the air chair for your mid-afternoon.
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1: Well, good morning there. Looks like we do still have the majority of our grain markets on the plus side for the day, but they are fading a little bit here as the day is pushing forward. Looking at that Chicago wheat first off,

32 futures. Going to move on over to the corn market now. We have that going unchanged in September. So when the market doesn't move, I guess there's not much news associated with it either. So 449 is our price, and moving on to the December, a quarter cent higher at 472. Looks like if we stop right in this area, it's not at all a bad thing on the chart. We've got some gaps filled in on the corn chart, and we're also stopping at some what I would consider really healthy support. So if we stop here, I'm going to consider this a very strong looking chart. I guess we'll find out in the days to come if it remains that way. On the soybean side of things, we've got the August down a penny. That's 1177. And the new crop November beans down a half a penny, 1192. Soybean meal unchanged for the day. Soybean oil down 31 points. That's not even a 0.5% move. Switching over to my livestock screen, we've got some better news over on this front. Looking at live cattle, first off, you know, I've not heard any significant cash trades so far this week. I've heard some bids at 228, some asks at 232, and nothing has met in the middle with any significant volume that I have heard of anyway. August cattle up 205, 229.95. Looking at October cattle, those are up $1.97, going 225.95. Switching over to feeders now, the index first off is projected to be down 22 cents. 347.69 is the number they've given us today. We are still discount to it, but they're trying to recover a bit from our low earlier today. August feeders, they are still down 70 cents at 343.60. And the September, that is up almost a dollar, 339.5. The deferred feeder contracts, they're definitely recovering a bit after how hard those have been hit lately. On the cattle front, they do have the headline coming out that they're going to be getting that Fort Morgan, Colorado plant back up into production here sometime in mid-August is what I've kind of heard, so we'll see if that's what we follow through with. Looking at hogs now, August down 210, 98.57. Crude oil down 75 cents, 83.70. My general observation of the crude market is that they're getting a little bit tired of using that U.S.-Iran conflict news to rally this thing. I could be wrong down the road, but right now that's kind of the feel I'm getting from it. Gold up 68 bucks an ounce, silver up 70 cents per ounce. U.S. dollar down 85 points right now. Looking at the Dow Jones and the stock market, up 300 and change, going just shy of 52,000 points. And that is our market update. If we can be of any further help to you, give us a call at Farmers Trading Company. That is 996-6500. Who doesn't?

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1: From the Central Electric Weather Page, some rain moving through the west. Chamberlain looking like it's got some precip coming down, and Presho seeing some heavier rain. Yankton and surrounding area has some rain showers moving through and looking for a high of 82 degrees today in Huron, 83 in Chamberlain, and 85 in Mitchell today, where it's currently 79 degrees. And for more info, visit the Central Electric Weather Page on KMIT.com or MitchellNow.com.
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1: It's what a love song feels like. Runaway June, new kind of emotion. My name's Cal Daxon right here on KMIT, and I'm sure glad to be with you today. We're going to be cranking out all of the real country right here on KMIT. Coming your way, we got Jason Aldean, Terry Clark, and we'll get some Luke Bryan in there as well. So make sure you stick around.
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0: people, real country, 105.9 KMIT. That's Cole Swindell, girl dad. I'm Cal Daxon. And listen, are you looking for something to do this weekend? Because you can head over to the movie theater and check out the new Spider-Man movie. Brand New Day is debuting this weekend. And Marvel and Sony's Spider-Man starring Tom Holland is tracking for $195 million domestic opening and roughly $465 million worldwide. It's all happening this weekend. If those numbers hold, it's going to be one of the biggest opening weekends of 2026 and one of the largest debuts in movie history. And we'll watch Spider-Man knock the Odyssey off of its pedestal.
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3: The Central Electric weather page, we got some showers moving through the region. Chamberlain is seeing some rain. Yankton and Vermilion looking like you're getting some light scattered showers as well. Currently, Chamberlain, Yankton, and Sioux Falls at 79 degrees. Right here in Mitchell, it's also 79, on our way to a high of 85 today. And for more info, you can visit the Central Electric weather page on KMIT.com or MitchellNow.com.

serving Mitchell, the Corn Palace City, and the hard-working people of Southeast South Dakota. 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

0: The Palace City Pre-Sturgis Party is back. Downtown Mitchell on Thursday, August 6th from 5 till 10 p.m. Catch the Turtle Peak Band to get the party started.
1: Then country hitmaker Red Farron takes the stage.
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3: From the Mitchell Now News Desk, I'm Morgan McCarthy. Well, drivers, we want to plan for road closures on the city's east side today. East 6th Avenue will be closed between Lawler Street and Burr Street, and that's for utility improvements. Both intersections at Lawler and Burr will be closed for a while crews complete the work. And we're getting used to some of that chip sealing going on this week. It'll continue into today, so you're encouraged.

0: to plan ahead and use some alternate routes when you come around those construction and upgrade zones. Across the state, Governor Larry Roden is the winner of the runoff election for governor, and with all precincts reporting, Roden held 42% in lead over Aberdeen businessman Toby Doden. Doden led the race with 30% of the vote in the November primary, but failed to reach that 35% threshold needed to secure the nomination. So because of that, we had that runoff election this week on Tuesday, and that did allow Roden to consolidate the votes of the two other candidates and then take that lead in Tuesday's election. Roden will face Democratic challenger Dan Ahlers in the general election, and you can circle November 3rd on your calendar. That's when that happens here in South Dakota. And if you're looking for something to do with the kiddos this morning, 10:30 and 11:30 offers those story times here at the Mitchell Public Library, and you're invited to be part of that. Stories, songs, crafts, fun for the whole family. Whether you have preschoolers, toddlers, infants, and the little ones, or your kiddos are a little bit older, they're welcome to come as well with a parent or caregiver, and you can be part of this event again today. 10:30 is the first session there. It all happens at the Mitchell Public Library, and details online under the events tab at our website, mitchellnow.com. And that's the latest from the MitchellNow.com News Center.
1: ABC News, I'm Sherry Preston. The U.S. economy expanded at a sluggish 1.5% pace from April through June. Consumer spending up as prices rose. The Fed's preferred rate of inflation, personal consumption expenditure, showing it grew at 3.7%, a pace since June from a year ago. One of the things we're all paying more for these days, energy. Here's ABC's Elizabeth Schulze.
2: A new estimate this morning from Moody's Analytics shows that the typical American household has now spent an extra $672 in gas, diesel, home heating, and jet fuel expenses combined since the start of the Iran war. Gas Buddy's also predicting that drivers will see the highest prices for the month of August on record.
1: The U.S. and Iran exchanging barrages of missiles once again overnight. Members of the European Football Association agreeing to jointly boycott FIFA competitions in the future in protest of a new private equity plan for the World Cup would be run by Jared Kushner's brother. This is ABC News.

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2: From the

0: Central Electric weather page. That storm's just hovering around the Chamberlain area. Miller seeing light scattered showers as well. Mitchell's currently looking at some on and off scattered storms and a bit breezy at 12 miles an hour. Currently 79 in Yankton and Sioux Falls. In winter, it's 82. 79 degrees in Mitchell right now, and you can find out more at the Central Electric weather page on KMIT.com or MitchellNow.com.
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1: 730-2178.
0: The Shootout at the Lake, where the Bulls come to play.

0: know, would we have been able to get to 265 fats if that border was open the entire time? And it's, you know, probably not. So how much was that worth? Was it worth $30 or what is it? But, you know, grand scheme of things, you got a little nervous how it was handling, you know, with the border shut for that long.
1: Looking back over time, if you remember right, the border has now been closed for just a little over a year.
0: They started building their infrastructure. They were feeding them out down there and slaughtering them all down there, running plants 24/7, and then just shipping us the beef. And also it was kind of taking a chunk of our industry out. So maybe that's the one highlight you can say is maybe it's going to bring more infrastructure back online here because we were losing some plants and that's a struggle. So that's, you know, your biggest part.
1: Another factor that's playing a role within the markets is the continued very hot, humid weather conditions we've been experiencing now for just about 30 days.
0: We're trading better today than we thought, you know, a little bit higher. Is that partly because of the heat? Maybe, you know, we're having some struggles out there. And guys, I'm thinking about you. Hey, we're going to get through this. We're kind of all in the same boat. We're losing some numbers. So, you know, just keep your head up out there. I mean, it's tough. We've got some death loss that's happening and it's a struggle and trying to keep cattle cool. But we just know that it's hampering production and in a pretty good area.
2: Taking a look at the spring wheat crop and winter wheat harvest, I'm Danielle Drotzman with your Farm News Update. USDA meteorologist Brad Rippey gives us the latest on the spring wheat crop progress and condition as of Monday's USDA crop progress report.
3: That crop is finishing quickly with another round of heat moving into the key production areas, pushing this crop along 92% headed, very close to the five-year average of 93%, a little ahead of last year's 91%. Crop completely headed out now in South Dakota and Washington State. And the spring wheat harvest now getting underway in a few production areas. 2% complete nationally on July 26th, equal to the five-year average, ahead of last year's 1%. Leading the way on harvest is outstricken South Dakota now 19% complete. Five-year average is 14%. Washington State not far behind, 7% harvested, on par with the five-year average, and just getting started with 1% harvested in Idaho and Minnesota. Spring wheat condition, we'll continue to look at this until the harvest reaches the halfway mark. 53% good to excellent, 15% very poor to poor. Similar to last week's numbers, slight decline overall. Fairly comparable to last year at this time when the crop was 49% good to excellent, 18% very poor to poor.
2: And as we look across the U.S., there are some states that are crossing the finish line for winter wheat harvest as of the beginning of this week.
3: To the states that finished a couple of weeks ago with the harvest, that was Oklahoma and Arkansas. We've added a couple more states to finish out the 2026 crop, and that includes top producer Kansas, now 100% harvested. Also joining the finished list is Missouri, along with North Carolina. As we move to the far north, harvest progress is moving along. We see our slowest progress in Montana. That is not unusual, 19% of the winter wheat harvested there, but even that is ahead of the five-year average of 18%.
2: With your Farm News Update, I'm Danielle Drotzman.
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0: and it does show a little more drought in the corn producing part of the world than we had on the previous report. That's not a surprise to any of us. It's more so just confirming what we already believe to be true. So looking forward now, I do have that December corn going a penny and a quarter down at 470 half cent futures. Switching over to soybeans, we did have a daily export sale announcement of 132,000 metric tons of new crop soybeans going to China. Currently, the market doesn't seem too overly impressed by that. They're still just counting on China being a good customer of U.S. grown soybeans. And of course, that weather forecast is going to really hurt any rallies that we have potentially right now. So we'll just have to see. But currently, August beans up 4 cents a bushel at 11.82, and the new crop November beans up two at 11.95. Soybean meal up a buck a ton, soybean oil down 26 points, so it's less than a 0.5% move on any of those. Moving on over to my livestock screen here, we haven't heard a significant amount of cash trade by any means this week. Sounds like there are some 232 bids floating around out there, so that's above what we had for last week's trade, so that's going to give our market some confidence going forward a bit here. Looking at August cattle, they're up 2.25 going 230.12. October cattle up 2.25 as well at 226.25. The boxed beef numbers from this morning had the choice cut out down 85 cents, which would put it at 362.58. Select was down 54 cents at 341.87. Seasonally, it's roughly in this time of the year that we do see those boxed beef numbers find a little bit more stability. It would appear that we've taken quite a bit off of this thing. So hopefully we've got some stability right here. I guess time will tell. Moving on over to my feeder cattle screen, first off the index today, I do have that thing projected to be down 22 cents. That would put it at 347.69. The futures market, only a $2 discount to that at this time, with the August feeders up $1.37 going 345.65. September feeders going 235 higher, 341 even. Some of those deferred months, they have a stronger day going on here, with the March feeders up 380. They're at 315.50. They're just definitely buying back some of the hard sell-off that they've had, given how bad they got hurt by the U.S. starting to import some more Mexican feeder cattle once again. Other headline news that we have on the livestock side of thing is that they do anticipate opening up that one packing plant in Colorado that's been idled back for quite a while here this summer. So we'll see if that will give any confidence to the market longer term here and maybe get some more demand from the packer if they have another kill floor to fill. So that is something to keep in the back of our minds too on that demand side. August hogs currently down $2, 98.65. Crude oil down 50 cents, 84 even is where I have crude at. The gold market up $68 an ounce, silver's up 82 cents per ounce, U.S. dollar down 88 points, and the Dow Jones continues to push as the day goes, currently 550 points higher, going 52,150, roughly a 1% move today. And that is our market update. If we can be of any further help to you, give us a call at Farmers Trading Company. That is 996-6500.
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0: 9 KMIT, Alexandra K, straight from the heart. I'm Cal, and Minnesota officially claimed a new world record this month, erecting the world's tallest nutcracker. His name? Vern the Patriot, and he stands over 65 feet tall. Now, look, I'm for small town pride, but 65 feet a nutcracker feels like an aggressive overkill for a pecan pie, don't you think? Yeah. More real country coming your way right up after this.
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0: 105.9 KMIT. Cry from Lee Bryce. And Lee's got his sixth studio album coming out later this year, October 2nd. It's called Sunriser. And get some tracks out now. Country Nowadays, What You Know About That. He's continuing his tour as well. So you can check out his website and see where he's playing and when he's playing. And yeah, go check out Lee Bryce and hopefully you don't cry.
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0: Huron's got scattered showers going on. Yankton and Vermilion, they've got scattered showers as well. Sioux Falls, cloudy with increasing chance of rain through the night, starting around 7 p.m. Currently 80 degrees in Winters, 83 in Chamberlain, and 81 in Mitchell right now. And that's your weather from the Central Electric weather page. 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

0: Real Country KMIT. Cal Daxon checking in with you. I was flipping through some stories today and found this one. Dade City, Florida. Because you know all the best news comes from Florida, right? Dade City, Florida police had an unusual start to their morning. And it was even before their first cup of coffee. They were chasing down a runaway emu. Yeah, the bird had escaped and was happily wandering through neighborhoods and along roadways while officers tried to corral it up. And the bird was safely captured and returned home without anyone being hurt. Thank goodness. Word is he was wandering around Florida trying to sell insurance, although that hasn't been confirmed. More Real Country coming your way with Bailey Zimmerman, Lainey Wilson, and Brett Young coming up.
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1: From the Central Electric weather page, on and off scattered showers through Mitchell today. A little breezy at 13 miles an hour coming out of the southeast. Huron, Westington Springs, and Vermilion seeing some rain action, with Chamberlain seeing a heavy dose of the much-needed precip. In Mitchell, we have an on and off again scattered showers going throughout the day that have closed down the Mitchell Aquatic Center for today due to the rain. Currently, Huron's at 81, Winter at 86, Yankton 78, and right now it's 80 degrees in Mitchell. And that's your weather update from the Central Electric weather page on KMIT.com and MitchellNow.com.

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Real Country, KMIT, Bailey Zimmerman. If you're out driving your Chevy Silverado around today, you probably just want to avoid the intersection at First and Burr, as the construction crews are still working over there and they're trying to get it all cleaned up before the rain hits harder at 5 p.m. today. Also, probably don't want to drive it over to the Mitchell Aquatic Center either, because rain's playing havoc there and they've closed that down today as well. Coming up, Brett Young, Rodney Atkins, and Gabby Barrett.

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1: From the Central Electric weather page, scattered showers are in the forecast, and that's a good thing, folks. Looking at the radar, the storm's moving out of Chamberlain, but you'll still see some on and off showers. Salem and DeSmet are seeing that much-needed rain come down currently, and Mitchell's overcast with scattered showers, and tomorrow's looking to shape up just about the same with an 80% chance of rain and an expected high of 82. Currently, Chamberlain looking at 83 degrees, Yankton checking in at 79, and Sioux Falls 81 with scattered rain. Mitchell's currently at 82 degrees and a bit breezy, with the winds coming out of the southeast at 12 miles an hour and some scattered showers. And that's the latest from the Central Electric Weather page on KMIT.com.
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0: Ukraine that they were doing some attacks on a Russian grain export terminal that sent the market trading significantly higher for the day at one time. As the day went, though, we did fade. We closed out on Thursday with only a 2.75 cent gain on that Chicago front month wheat. 663 is where it closed out at. Kansas City wheat, it looks like September finished out a nickel a bushel higher, going 731 on the close. That was 24 cents off the high of the day. So at one time you were just about 30 cents up. So looking on at the oats market now, 5 cents higher, 332 futures. Switching over to the corn market, at one time it was getting pulled higher by the wheat, but as the wheat came down, so did the corn, and it did actually close in the red. We didn't have any daily export sales announcements on the corn, and with that European weather model continuing to put a little more moisture into that eastern corn belt forecast, it was tough for them to hold that thing up real strong. Now, we did get an updated drought monitor, and it looks like they did increase the amount of dryness in the United States, specifically in the Corn Belt, of course, is what I'm looking at. And that did not come as a surprise. We anticipated that, and the market definitely took it in stride. Looking at September corn, 3.5 down, 445, half cent. New crop corn down 3.25 at 468 and a half cent. When you look at a corn chart, you did find some very healthy support so far on your, looks like 200-day moving average. So we'll see if that continues to act as support. The gap that we put in the chart a couple Sunday nights ago is filled now. Looking over at soybeans, first off, we did have a daily export sale announcement Thursday morning for 132,000 metric tons of new crop beans going to China. The market didn't seem to care too much about that, though. They're paying closer attention to the weather, it would seem. August beans down 3 cents a bushel on the day at 11.75 futures, and the new crop November down 4.25 going 11.88 and a half. Soybean meal down modestly, just 40 cents per ton, and then the bean oil down 40 points as well, so just not much movement there. Switching on over to the livestock markets, we definitely had some volatility going on there. As the day progressed on Thursday, we continued to hear better and better cash bids out there. We started out the day with hearing some 228 bids, and before the market closed on Thursday, I was starting to hear of some 235 bids on some live cattle. So that definitely came around in a hurry, and the board reflected that with its trade. On the day, I had August live cattle going 337 higher on the board, going 231.25. Then I had the October up 3.5, going 227.5. The box beef numbers had the choice cut out down 85 points at 362.58. The select was down 54 points at 341.87. I think the cattle market also found some optimism on the headline that we're going to be opening up that packer in Fort Morgan, Colorado. It sounds like mid-August is a time frame they're thinking of getting that thing ramped back up. So maybe it's going to provide a little more demand for the live cattle that we've got out there. On the feeder cattle front, we did have that index projected to be down 22 cents on Thursday, which would put it at 347.69. The futures market is within a buck of it now, with the August closing 237 higher. That puts it at 346.65. September feeders going 395 higher at 342.60. The back months definitely having a good recovery on Thursday following their hard sell-off on the news that we're going to open up imports of Mexican feeder cattle once again. The hog market got an ugly day on Thursday, 2.5 bucks lower, going for 83.25. Then I'm going to look at crude oil down 80 cents a barrel at 83.64. Gold market up 70 bucks an ounce, silver up a dollar an ounce. U.S. dollar down almost a full 100 points. It's back below 100. It's at 99.75. Definitely taking a bad hit there. I'm not sure if it's because of the Fed keeping interest rates steady instead of changing them around like some people hoped, or what exactly it did there. Dow Jones, 567 higher on Thursday afternoon. And that is our market recap for July the 30th. If we can be of any further help to you, give us a call at Farmers Trading Company. That is 996-6500.
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0: Locash making that hometown home on Real Country KMIT. Preston and Chris, they've announced a 5-song EP titled Let the Country Music Play to be released on their own Galaxy label group. That's going to be coming out August 7th. And the title track, Let the Country Music Play, is a fun summer collaboration with Parmalee that gives a country twist to the old Rupert Holmes classic Escape. You know, the Pina Colada song. Looking forward to that. Coming your way, more Real Country with Chris Stapleton, Jackson Dean, and Kane Brown.
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8: The smallest.

and off showers through the night. Weekend forecast temps for the area in the mid-80s and get a little warmer for Sunday. Currently, winters at 85, Chamberlain 85 and wet. Mitchell seeing a few showers at 80 degrees, and that's the latest from the Central Electric weather page. More info on KMIT.com and MitchellNow.com.

0: Women from Kane Brown on Real Country KMIT. It's a little song he wrote in tribute to his wife, Caitlin. I'm Cal Daxon. Mitchell's officially thrown its hat in the ring for Hallmark's nationwide Merriest Christmas Towns competition and submitted by Mitchell Main Street and Beyond to mark the Hallmark Channel's 25th anniversary. The city's entry spotlights beloved holiday traditions, including the annual Parade of Lights, the Shop Small Saturday, and downtown's festive storefront displays. Local organizers are asking community members to help boost Mitchell's entry by submitting their own holiday letters, photos, or short two-minute videos before the August 10th deadline. And if Mitchell makes the cut, public voting will kick off on August 14th with top finalists earning national recognition, while the ultimate grand prize winner is going to serve as the backdrop for a future original Hallmark Christmas movie. Wouldn't that be great if it was filmed right here in Mitchell? Let's make it happen, folks.
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5: 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It is time now for your local market updates from the elevators across the KMIT region and your closing grain bids from your Thursday. Farmers Alliance of Mitchell, their corn closed at $3.95, down 4 cents. Soybeans at $11.76, down 4, and winter wheat at $6.45, up 5 cents. Farmers Alliance of Corsica's corn closed at $3.87, down 4. Soybeans down 4 to $11.61, and winter wheat was up a nickel to $6.30. Dakota Plains Ag Center of Tripp's corn closed at $4.01, down 3. Soybeans down a penny to $11.67, and winter wheat at $6.56, up 5. Poet Research Center's corn closed down 10 cents to $3.99. Agtegra of Alpena's corn closed at $3.86, down 3. Soybeans at $11.24, down 4. Winter wheat was up 6 cents to $6.41, and spring wheat up 6 to $6.41. NuGen Energy of Marion, their corn closed up 6 cents to $4.15. Cargill Ag Horizons of Emory's corn closed at $3.96, down 3, and soybeans at $11.29, down 4 cents. Poet Mitchell, their corn closed at $3.96, down 3. And that is a rundown of your local market updates from the elevators across the KMIT region and your closing grain bids from your Thursday.
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1: From the Central Electric weather page, taking another look at the radar, winter and White River still getting a dose of rain out there. And Mitchell and the surrounding areas getting much of the same. We got on and off rain going on, and the weekend forecast, a little bit of rain, maybe some scattered showers, about 80 degrees. Right now, Winter's 85, Chamberlain at 85, and Mitchell has seen a few more showers at 80 degrees. And that's the latest from the Central Electric weather page on KMIT.
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2: All right, it's Grant Ducetto, and I'm with Mitchell Now, of course, in KMIT, and we are covering 12 different counties as far as 4-H Achievement Days. I'm out in Hutchinson County in Tripp today, and I have Kenley with me. And Kenley, maybe you could just talk a little bit about what you're doing this year for Achievement Days.
3: So this year, I have two cows down here. I have a baby beef steer as well as a market heifer that I'll be showing. I also brought down a ton of different displays to exhibit in the display barn, such as my clothing from Fashion Review, some plants, some baking, and different things that we made with our club throughout the year.
2: Talk a little bit about the clothing side of things. How'd you get into that? Have you always been interested in fashion? Is that something that you're looking to do as you get older?
3: So growing up, I used to sew a lot with my great grandma. And then as I've gotten older, now I just do a lot more selected outfits from like clothing stores and whatnot. But it is something that I kind of enjoy, and it's fun bringing outfits down that I don't necessarily do at the competition that was 2 weeks ago. But, you know, then I bring another one down or two just to display down here. So it's been really fun getting to do that and having more knowledge about how to take care of clothing and the content and different things like that.
2: What's your favorite, style or maybe a piece of apparel that you like to do?
3: I think dresses are really fun because they can be used for so many different occasions, as well as being styled different ways, and I think they're just really fun to wear too.
2: All right, let's talk a little bit quickly about the livestock. How long have you been doing that for, and did you maybe start with some of the smaller birds or rabbits, etc.? What's been the kind of the graduation over time, all the way up to livestock now?
3: So I started showing horses as soon as I could in 4-H. And then the next year I came and I had a fall-born heifer calf. So she was about a year old. And then after that, we could bring her back and show her a second time as a two-year-old. So I showed her. And then after that, we started getting into steers. So I've shown quite a few steers and some heifers from there on out. And then I kind of dropped the horse thing. So we mainly focus on the cattle now.
2: Grant Ducetto here in Tripp, Hutchinson County 4-H Achievement Days, and we'll have more coverage here in a moment on KMIT.
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0: What took you so long, Jacob Packworth? Real Country KMIT. Flipping through the news here, I found this one. This one was pretty interesting to me. You know, because we've all been guilty at some point, right? Even as kids, maybe, of hanging on to that library book a little too long. And just recently out in Australia, this guy's doing his home renovations, and he knocked down a wall and found a book bricked up inside his fireplace. And it was a copy of Antiquities of Athens, checked out from a local library not too long ago, just about 150 years ago. So he brought it back to the library. Luckily for them, they waived all his back fees on it, because he would have been out of pocket about $5,000 for returning the 150-year-old late book. All right, so get your library books in order. Take them back. You don't need $5,000 in bills, right? Coming your way, Morgan Wallen, Miranda Lambert, and some Luke Combs. Yeah, we'll throw on some Luke Combs for you, too.
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1: Just talk a little bit about what you're doing this year here in Hutchinson County for 4-H Achievement Days.
2: So this year I have 3 pigs that I'm showing and 2 goats. I have a lot of display exhibits, including visual arts, home environment, fashion review, and foods.
1: Do you like more of the kind of the static stuff, or do you like to be out there showing off some of the animals?
2: I really do like the static exhibit stuff, but I like showing animals as well.
1: What's more stubborn, a goat or a pig?
2: A goat.
1: No hesitation, by the way. Yeah. Obviously, you're listening to this, not hearing it. No hesitation, the goats are the most stubborn. Do you have maybe a good story about trying to show a goat and it just didn't want to cooperate that day?
2: Last year at State Fair, when I was trying to lead my goat on a show halter, it kind of kept jumping up in the air and it was hard to control.
1: So is that the goal this year too, or to make it to State Fair, or kind of what's the, how do you get from the county level up to the State Fair level?
2: So county level, you can get a purple and go to state, and that's about it. And you want to get a purple so you do good at state.
1: Gotcha. How many times have you been to state and what for?
2: I've been to State Fair my whole life, but I started showing when I was around 4 or 5 years old.
1: Gotcha. And I'll ask the same question. When you first started, what were you showing, and how's that compared to now?
2: When I first started, I showed pigs. I had about 2 of them. And then as the years went on, it varied. I got 3 or 4 pigs and then went back to 2. And I showed a small baby beef calf 1 year. And then I went back to showing pigs and I started goats. And I love my goats now.
1: Well, best of luck. Hopefully you get back here on for the State Fair, and hopefully it's a great time coming up in early September. We'll have more coverage here from Tripp and the Hutchinson County 4-H Achievement Days in a moment.
0: Your reports from Hutchinson County for your 4-H Achievement Days are brought to you in part by Kimball Livestock, also the Martin Trudeau Insurance Agency, and Royal Manufacturing Company.
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0: 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I'm gonna get me some of them gold nuggets. Ooh, yee-haw! I found me some of them gold nuggets.
1: It's Gold Nuggets, brought to you by the Diamond Store in Mitchell on KMIT.

105.9 KMIT's Gold Nugget, brought to you by the Diamond Store in Mitchell. And that is This Ain't No Rag, It's a Flag from Charlie Daniels. It's his fiery musical response to the September 11th attacks. And he wrote and recorded it only weeks after 9/11, releasing it in November of 2001. The song caused a bit of controversy when CMT declined to let Daniels perform.

0: during a televised benefit concert, and Daniels pulled out of the show in protest. And despite the dispute, the song climbed to number 33 on the country chart, becoming his biggest country hit in more than a decade. We do a classic gold nugget every Monday through Friday in the 3 o'clock hour by request. 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
5: All right, Meg, tell me what you're doing this year here in Hutchinson County for 4-H Achievement Days.
6: So I'm showing 5 goats, and I have SAC exhibits too.
5: I heard the goats were stubborn from the last interview. Would you back that up?
6: Yeah, some of them are. Depends.
5: Gotcha. How do you know, are there any tells, I guess, that morning before you show them off that it's going to be a rough day as far as the goats cooperating?
6: Sometimes if I normally like lead them before the show, and if they're being naughty, then they're obviously going to be stubborn in the show ring.
5: Talk a little bit about what you're doing outside of the show ring, the static stuff.
6: So I have 15 displays, and I have one dress for fashion review, and then I have multiple things in home environment and some visual art things too.
5: Gotcha. Talk a little bit about the home environment stuff.
6: So.

That's Luke Combs on Real Country KMIT. She Got the Best of Me. You know, it was originally written and released earlier in his career and then added as a bonus track in his 2018 deluxe album, This One's For You Too. And that's where it went on to become a major number one country radio hit. So if you want to check out more of the Top 30 Countdown, you can do it with Crook and Chase Country Countdown on KMIT. 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
3: From the Mitchell Now News Desk, I'm Morgan McCarthy. Well, politically, Governor Larry Roden is joining an effort to include homeschool and micro school students in a federal program. Roden and Iowa Governor Kim Reynolds are urging the U.S. Treasury to clarify the rules for the new school choice tax credit program, saying all families should have equal access to education options. The letter seeks clarity over the classification of what a school is to ensure that lawfully operating programs under state education laws are treated as a school for the purposes of the credit. You may remember last fall, Roden signed the Education Freedom Tax Credit Program into law, and what that does is expand school choice in our state. Critics say it could negatively impact funding for public schools. In headlines that take us across the prairie, a party next month comes with a purpose. You may have heard of Prairie Fest 2026, but the goal is not just to bring people together to celebrate our grasslands, it also has an education angle as well. This year's event will be held August 22nd at Good Earth Park, which is near Sioux Falls, and organizers say it's really a celebration of habitats and how they impact people's lives.
4: The event's really going to look at all of the different aspects of the grasslands, from the plant diversity and the types of grassland songbirds that depend on the space, and how people can, even in an urban setting, embrace some different grassland species in their own yards.
3: That's Laura Kaler with South Dakota Grasslands Initiative, saying there will be plenty of family-friendly fun, exhibitors that offer activities for the kids, interactive booths for all ages, and you can find more details online. And we've been dealing with that chip sealing all week, and that will continue into today as well. In fact, a stretch of East 6th Avenue along with two intersections will be closed today. Full details online at MitchellNow.com. And that's the latest from the MitchellNow.com News Center.
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2: ABC News, I'm Wayne Cabot. Yesterday's worst stock sell-off in over a year is a buying opportunity today, with the Dow gaining back more than half of what it lost. Cyber attacks reported at more than 30 water plants across Minnesota this past Sunday and Monday. State and federal authorities are looking into whether Iran could be responsible. The FBI says it's aware of the attacks but did not assign blame. Ukraine says a North Korean missile was used for the first time in Russia's latest strikes. A Georgia father is going to prison for ignoring warning signs before his son shot up Appalachie High School in 2024, killing four people. Judge Nicholas Prim sentencing the father, Colin Gray, to 15 years for the murders.
3: You did not provide a stable household. You did not have things in check with Marcy's issues and what the kids were being exposed to.
2: The son used a rifle that his dad gave him for Christmas to carry out the killings. This is ABC News.
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5: Good afternoon, I'm Jess. Thunderstorms and a mix of sun and clouds for the rest of the day, around 82. Tonight, some thunderstorms, low of 68. Going to be humid, too. Tomorrow, mix of sun and clouds with a high of 82. And then Saturday is going to be sunny and around 86. Right now, it's 82 at the KMIT studio. Get weather anytime at KMIT.com. Some Keith Urban headed your way. 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
6: I don't know if you were looking at me or not. You probably smile like that all the time. I don't mean to bother you, but

0: Real Country 105.9 KMIT with Jason Aldean and Don't Tell on Me. I'm Jess. Going to be a gorgeous day on Saturday, and we're going to be out from 9 to 11 a.m. in Armour for their Prairie Festival. A ton of fun for the whole family. There'll be a kids' carnival there, bike parade, vendor fair, car show, and more. Mike in the Morning is going to be out there. Stop on by and say hi between 9 and 11 on Saturday for Prairie Festival. Coming up, we've got some Aaron Watson and Riley Green with his brand new one.
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Riley Green with Think As You Drunk on Real Country 105.9 KMIT. And we are close to his show at the Denny Sanford Premier Center in Sioux Falls. He'll be there August 21st as part of the Cowboy As It Gets tour, joined by special guests Justin Moore, Mackenzie Carpenter, and Adam Hood.

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0: 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I can't love you anymore. I'm Jess in Davison County. 4-H Achievement Day is going to be August 2nd through August 4th. 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Coming up, I've got Kane Brown and Zach John King with that new one, Get to Drinkin'.
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2: From the Mitchell Now News Desk, I'm Morgan McCarthy. Well, we have a clearer snapshot of how the numbers shook out in our runoff election, a first for our state in history in Davidson County. You strongly backed Governor Larry Roden in that historic Republican gubernatorial runoff election. Unofficial results showing Roden receiving about 75% of the vote here locally, defeating challenger Toby Doden by a margin of 1,930 votes to 658. As far as voter turnout in the county, that was nearly 36%. And 4-H for the win. Charles Mix County's 4-H Achievement Days showcases the hard work and talents of our local kids. Projects on display range from woodworking and photography to baking. There's leather work and livestock. And some of the projects were practical, like a wooden shed. 14-year-old Luke talking with our own Grant DeSetto from Mitchell Now saying,
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3: Joanne Van Dyke, age 69, of Weston Springs, passed away on Monday, July 27th, 2026, at Westcota Manor in Weston Springs. Memorial visitation will be from 6 until 7 p.m. Saturday, August 1st, at the Nuremberg Basham Funeral Service in Weston Springs, with prayer service beginning at 7 p.m. Arrangements are with the Nuremberg Basham Funeral Service. Heath Koth, age 54, of Mitchell, passed away peacefully Sunday, July 26, 2026, at Avera Queen of Peace Hospital in Mitchell. Funeral services will be at 10:30 a.m. Wednesday, August 5th, at River Tree Church in Mitchell. Burial will be at Graceland Cemetery in Mitchell. Visitation will be Tuesday from 5 until 7 p.m. at the church. Arrangements by the Bittner Funeral Chapel. Donna Grows Satter, age 97, of Weston Springs, passed away Monday, July 27, 2026, at her home under hospice care in Weston Springs. Funeral mass will be at 10:30 a.m. Friday, July 31st, at St. Wilfrid Catholic Church in Woonsocket. Burial will be at St. Margaret's Catholic Cemetery in Kimball. Visitation will be Thursday from 5 until 7 p.m. at the church with a 6:30 p.m. prayer service. Arrangements by the Bittner Funeral Chapel. Raymond Donald Olowski, age 92, was welcomed to his heavenly home on Sunday, July 26, 2026, at Avera Borman Manor in Parkston. Funeral services will be Saturday, August 1st, at 10 a.m. at Redeemer Lutheran Church in Armour, with burial to follow at Graceland Cemetery in Corsica. Visitation will be Friday, July 31st, from 5 until 7 p.m. with a 7 p.m. prayer service at Redeemer Lutheran Church in Armour. Arrangements by the Cain Brothers Funeral Home. Nancy Withstruck, age 87, of Mitchell, passed away on Thursday, July 23rd, 2026, at Avera Queen of Peace Hospital in Mitchell. A private burial will be held at the Black Hills National Cemetery in Sturgis. Arrangements by the Bittner Funeral Chapel. Thomas Roger Holte, age 77, of Weston Springs, passed away on Tuesday, July 21st, 2026, at his home in Weston Springs. Services are pending under the direction of the Bittner Funeral Chapel. Robert Stephen Lorenz, age 70, of Parkston, went to his heavenly home on July 22nd at the Dotary House in Sioux Falls. His memorial service will be held at 3 p.m. on Saturday, August 1st, at Salem Lutheran Church in Parkston, with fellowship to follow in the basement. Later, there will be an open house celebration of life at Boog's from 4:30 till 7:30. Sam Smith, age 83, of Mitchell, passed away Thursday, July 16th, 2026, at Madison Hospital in Madison, South Dakota. In celebration of Sam's life, family and friends will gather in the Freight House room at the depot in Mitchell on Saturday, September 26th at 1 p.m. to enjoy good food, drinks, storytelling, jokes, toast, and laughter. Arrangements by the Bittner Funeral Chapel. Evelyn Lucille Bradley, age 87, passed away on July 24, 2026, surrounded by family at Avera Westcota Manor. Funeral services will be at 10:30 a.m. Wednesday, July 29th at Our Savior Lutheran Church in Weston Springs. Burial will follow at Prospect Hill Cemetery. Arrangements by the Nuremberg Basham Funeral Service. Colleen Yvonne Jacobs, age 76, of Mitchell, passed away on Saturday, July 18, 2026, at Avera Queen of Peace Hospital in Mitchell. Memorial service will be at 10 a.m. Thursday, July 30th, at the Will Funeral Chapel. Visitation will be from 9 until 10 a.m. Thursday, July 30th, at the Will Funeral Chapel. Joyce Arlene Dake Calkins, age 94, of Weston Springs, passed away on July 7, 2026, at Avera Sacred Heart Hospital in Yankton. A celebration of life will be at 1 p.m. Saturday, August 8th, at the Foothills Bible Fellowship Church in Weston Springs. Arrangements are with the Nuremberg Basham Funeral Service.
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3: ABC News, I'm Wayne Cabot. The closing bell had a different tone today, recovering more than half the losses from the worst sell-off in the Dow in more than a year, led by Microsoft's best earnings in 18 years. The Dow climbing

0: 614. The FBI is aware of cyber attacks this week at more than 30 water plants across Minnesota. It did not confirm suspicions by some state and local officials that Iranian hackers may be to blame. After President Trump said he may pull the nomination of Todd Blanche for Attorney General, Blanche met today with the men blocking the vote, John Cornyn and Tom Tillis. Senator Cornyn is a no because Blanche hasn't fully abandoned the compensation fund President Trump wants.
1: I know that Todd Blanche understands it, but I think he's probably getting some pushback from the White House, and that's making things more complicated than it needs to be.
0: Georgia father Colin Gray sentenced to 15 years for ignoring warning signs when his son killed four people at a high school. This is ABC News.
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Good afternoon. I'm Jess. Mix of sun and clouds with some thunderstorms and humid around 80. For tonight, it's going to be thunderstorms, humid around 68. Friday, a mix of sun and clouds, 82. And then Saturday, sunshine and 86. Right now, it's 80 at the KMIT studio. Get weather anytime you need it. Just go to KMIT.com. Got some Dan and Shay coming up. Right now, it's Chris Young with I'm Coming Over.

0: Real Country 105.9 KMIT. That is Dan and Shay with Say So. I'm Jess, and it is time for your KMIT Sports Report, brought to you by Blarney Sports Bar and Grill in Mitchell. 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They've got Rookie's Casino. 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
1: Time for your 5:15 sports report on KMIT. I'm Grant Ducetto. The Parkston Mudcats into the state amateur baseball tournament after barreling past winner Coloma District 5B on Wednesday night. The Fish were fielded by Spencer Freudenthal and Gunnar Wilhelm, who both had a pair of long balls on the evening. They ended up with four RBI apiece. Parkston wins at 14-9. In Chamberlain, Kimball Whitelake claimed the District 3B title. The Nationals bested Four Corners 5-2. Mitchell Price and Caleb Chris put on a pitching clinic with 13 combined strikeouts. Mount Vernon stampeded past the Platte Killer Tomatoes in extra innings. The Mustangs got the 5-4 victory in 11 and have secured a spot in the Class B state tourney. Tomorrow, 5B will wrap up action. Winner Colombe and Platte will square off to find out who is rep for. The nightcap is the title game between Mighty Alexandria and the Parkston Rays. MLB action this afternoon. The Twins take the series against the Kansas City Royals in dramatic fashion. The Rockets kid, Cody Clemens, goes yard to win it. Down 3-0 with the bases loaded, Clemens dug into the box against lefty Matt Strom. He looked at strike one, fouled off strike

0: strike two, and then Strom hung a slider, and Clemens jumped all over it. A walk-off grand slam after having been held scoreless for 17 straight innings. Back to 500 for Minnesota, only 2.5 games behind the White Sox for the AL Central lead. WNBA. The Lynx look to prove that Cats really do have 9 lives. They take their winning streak north of the border against Toronto tonight. It is the second game of a home-and-home set with the tempo. Minnesota edged out a 100-93 victory in the first game between the two teams on Tuesday. Tip is at 7 o'clock on Prime. That's the Sports Report on KMIT. I'm Grant Ducetto.
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0: Real Country 105.9 KMIT with Taylor Swift. I knew it. I knew you. I'm Jess, and there's a fun event coming up for a great cause. Tegan Lights presents Let Your Light Shine. It is a fundraiser for scholarships and mental health awareness. It's happening on August 15th. Starts off with some golf at Wild Oak and then cornhole at CJ's Bar. 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Team entry fee is $240. You can pin prizes on every hole. 9 holes of golf. Lunch is going to be provided. And then the winners will be decided by the golf and the cornhole scores combined. So mark your calendars again. That is August 15th. You have to register by August 8th. You can call Wild Oak or Mike Titzy at 605-770-6916.
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0: and did her best to keep him comfortable at the duck farm he owned. Uncle Bob had been a safecracker in his younger days, a Peterman, as they're called in the lingo. He stole a lot of money and with it made himself a lot more money in the stock market. Then he returned the stolen money in exchange for a light sentence. After his release, he became a model citizen. One day when Cecilia came to visit him, her uncle said, "Got something for you, kid. Beautiful piece of parchment. I just penciled my will on it. Written, dated, and signed. Just like our old state law says, I'm leaving everything to you. Be sure that no good nephew of mine doesn't get a dime." Imagine. Turned out to be a policeman, he did. Cecilia laughed and thanked her uncle and promised to keep the will in a safe deposit box. Several years went by. Then her uncle died. She offered the will for probate, but her policeman cousin, Dan Everly, filed a contest, asking for half the estate. Cousin Dan's attorney said, "This document is not a will. A will must be in writing, and that means ink, typewriter, or print. A pencil is almost like sand. Such a writing can be easily changed or altered for fraudulent purposes. To open the use of pencil wills would only be an invitation to forgers. This writing should not be admissible as evidence. The property should be divided between the two cousins as his nearest and only kin." Cecilia's attorney said, "The famous legal commentator, Mr. William Blackstone, said a will may be in any character or language, but must be on paper or parchment. Nowhere does he say whether it must be in pencil or pen. This instrument, strange as it appears, completely meets the legal requirements for a will. Her uncle's wishes should be carried out so that Cecilia gets all the property." What did the court decide about the Peterman's parchment? We'll return with the answer in a moment.
1: Good advice.
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0: If you write it in pencil on parchment, why not? Asked a Pennsylvania court. State law does not say a will must be in ink. A good will may be drawn up using the same materials that are legal for any other written document. Many courts have ruled that pencil writing is as valid as ink writing. Of course, prudent people will use ink or typewriter to avoid possible tampering, but otherwise a will like this is legally acceptable. Cecilia's will is good, and she will inherit all of her late uncle's estate. It's a point of law.
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0: 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I'm Jess. 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Also going to be a big party on Main Street. 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The Prairie-5K, Kids Carnival, Bike Parade and Rodeo, and more. So all weekend long, check out the Prairie Festival. And don't forget to stop by and see Mike in the morning. He is going to be broadcasting from 9 to 11 on Saturday morning. Coming up, we've got Post Malone on KMIT.
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Specials change often, and be sure to check out their Facebook page for upcoming events. 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You're right.

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2: ABC News, I'm Wayne Cabot. Wall Street whiplash, the Dow recovering more than half what it lost yesterday as Microsoft boasted the best earnings in 18 years. But Meta's earnings missed its targets as Facebook's parent company lawyers up.
3: Looming over all of this are legal expenses from high-profile court cases, not to mention the stain on reputation that potentially came from that. And then also severance costs from recent layoffs, which are largely attributed to artificial intelligence.
2: ABC's Christian Cordero. Water plants across Minnesota have been hit this week with cyber attacks. The FBI not confirming suspicions by some state and local investigators that Iranian hackers may be to blame for these 30-plus attacks. President Trump saying he may pull Todd Blanche's nomination for attorney general, but now we've learned Blanche met today with the

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I've got the brand new one from Ella Langley called Love and Life Again. That is right after Dylan Scott. 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

0: 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I'm Jess. I've got some birthdays and some country music history for you. Today is Neil McCoy's birthday, born on this day in Jacksonville, Texas in 1958. Also, on this day in 1983, George Jones was at number one with I Always Get Lucky With You. On this day in 2015, we lost country singer Lynn Anderson. You remember her huge hit, Rose Garden. And then this day in 2018, Morgan Wallen released Whiskey Glasses, a song written by Ben Burgess and Kevin Kadish. Was first included in his EP, The Way I Talk, and then was released as the third single from his album, If I Know Me.
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0: 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I'm Jess. Coming up on August 6th, it is going to be the Palace City Pre-Sturgis Party, Main Street in Mitchell. 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

0: 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And Jess, thanks so much for spending part of your day with me. Coming up next, we've got Backstage Country with your special guest host, Mr. Brantley Gilbert. Have a great night. Be safe.
1: 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Like you. 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But unless you're young and healthy, you gotta call Big Lou, because he's like you. Older, heavier, and on meds, too. 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
3: Hey, Backstage Country. It's Elena, and this week's host is repping the great state of Georgia. So happy to finally have him back here. It's Brantley Gilbert.
4: 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Yes, ma'am. Right. I am excited to be here with y'all, sharing some great stories behind the new album, including my latest hit, Good Damn, and a whole lot more.
3: I'm loving all these stories, so I can't wait to keep going. 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
5: Well, look who it is. Last call I thought I'd get. How's your mama? How you been? Girl, it's been too long.